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Wednesday, August 12th at Ferg's, see Anna Motion, Thomas Dolby, Tommy Tuteau, The Escape Club, The Producers, Flock of Seagulls, and Men Without Hats. 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

0: It's Gino with the Q105 Concert Calendar. Coming to the amphitheater in Tampa August 24th, one of my favorite bands from the 90s, the Goo Goo Dolls. UB40 plays the Mahaffey in St. Pete November 14th. And unfortunately, one show that's not going to happen here in Tampa is Sting. That show's been moved to Orlando at the Hard Rock there November 10th. On those concerts and all the big shows coming to Tampa Bay, head to myq105.com/concerts.
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0: Q105 is totally proud to welcome the Totally Tubular Festival with some of your favorite Q105 80s artists. Wednesday, August 12th at Ferg's. See Anna Motion. Thomas Dolby. Tommy Two Tone. The Escape Club. The Producers. Flock of Seagulls. And Men Without Hats. They'll be at Ferg's. And so will Q when you win tickets this week. 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

0: 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Wednesday, August 12th at Ferg's. See Anna Motion. Thomas Dolby. Tommy Two Tone. The Escape Club. The Producers. Flock of Seagulls. And Men Without Hats. They'll be at Ferg's. And so will Q when you win tickets this week. 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

0: it's Gino with the Q105 Concert Calendar. If you missed the Roll with the Punches tour with Bryan Adams in Tampa, it's coming to Orlando August 5th. That show's going to be at the Kia Center, and Pat Benatar will open. Here a little bit closer to home, three Q105 Saturday Night Dance Party favorites in one night. 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
1: 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The Escape Club, The Producers, Flock of Seagulls, and Men Without Hats. 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
0: 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Wednesday, August 12th at Ferg's. See an emotion. Thomas Dolby. Tommy Tuteau. The Escape Club. The Producers. Flock of Seagulls. And Men Without Hats. They'll be at Ferg's. And so will you when you win tickets this week. 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

0: concert calendar. 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Ooh, baby, also on this year's lineup, Tampa Bay's own George Lamont. 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

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Wednesday, August 12th at Ferg's. See Anna Motion. Thomas Dolby. Tommy Two Tone. The Escape Club. The Producers. Flock of Seagulls. And Men Without Hats. They'll be at Ferg's. And so will Q when you win tickets this week. 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

0: it's Gino with the Q105 concert calendar. If you love 90s music, three big shows you got to look forward to this summer. First, it's the Goo Goo Dolls at the Mid-Florida Credit Union Amphitheater, August 24th. TLC will be at the Amphitheater September 23rd. And this one might be my favorite. Blues Traveler, Gin Blossoms, and the Spin Doctors, all in one show, September 1st at Coachman Park in Clearwater. 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
1: 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Tommy Tuteau. The Escape Club. 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And Men Without Hats. 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
1: 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Wednesday, August 12th at Ferg's, See an Emotion. Thomas Dolby. Tommy Tuteau. The Escape Club, The Producers, Flock of Seagulls, and Men Without Hats. 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
0: 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Wednesday, August 12th at Ferg's. 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Thomas Dolby. Tommy Tuteau. The Escape Club. The Producers. Flock of Seagulls. And Men Without Hats. They'll be at Ferg's. And so will Q when you win tickets this week. 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

0: Hey, it's Tino, and Q105 is bringing it back. 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
0: Q105 is totally proud to welcome the Totally Tubular Festival with some of your favorite Q105 80s artists. Wednesday, August 12th at Ferg's. See an emotion. Thomas Dolby. Tommy Tuteau. The Escape Club. The Producers. Flock of Seagulls. And Men Without Hats. They'll be at Ferg's. And so will Q when you win tickets this week. 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
0: 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And thanks for being a part of the Q105 At Work Network. 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Wednesday, August 12th at Ferg's. See Anna Motion. Thomas Dolby. Tommy Tuteau. The Escape Club. The Producers. Flock of Seagulls. And Men Without Hats. They'll be at Ferg's. And so will you when you win tickets this week. 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
2: Good morning. The usual start to traffic today. Not a lot of volume, and most of the overnight construction has been cleared out, so things are moving pretty well. No incidents causing delays on the interstates, bridges, or major intersections. So for the time being, you should have a smooth, uneventful ride to work. Be safe and have a great day. Keeping you updated, I'm Schreiner. 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
0: 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Thomas Dolby. Tommy Tuteau. The Escape Club, The Producers, Flock of Seagulls, and Men Without Hats. 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

0: All right, another week. Let's start right now with just you and me, Michelle. No sign of Fester this morning at 6:02 on a Monday morning. We had a nice anniversary weekend. We celebrated our 32nd anniversary on Friday.
1: Yeah.
0: And it was delightful. We didn't go out anywhere. Here comes Fester just rolling on in. Hey, buddy, come on down. Welcome. You're coming in with no headphones.
1: No, they're here.
0: Oh, your headphones are there. Oh, now you're leaving your headphones in here.
2: Yeah.
0: All right.
2: For the $28 they cost me, if somebody steals them,
0: big deal. Rolling in like you don't have a care in the world.
2: I don't have a care in the world.
0: Fester just rolling in. Here comes Fester. You look confused this morning. You've got a confused look on your face. You all right?
2: Did we leave the chairs like this, like a big black herd of office chairs last week, Friday?
0: Oh, that's the guests. We took photos.
2: Oh, yeah.
0: Yeah. Yeah. We took photos after the show, and all the chairs were moved to the side of the room, and I guess they were not returned. Is that why you're all confused looking?
2: It just threw me off.
0: You had a dumbfounded face.
2: I'm a dumbfounded face man.
0: You rolled in looking all dumbfounded.
2: Dumbfounded is my go-to facial expression. Let me get a chair. I'll be right back.
0: The chairs are there. Okay. You're closing the door. All right. So you have four chairs to choose from. Do you have a designated chair, or are you going to break all four of those?
2: This one's not my chair.
0: What are you, Goldilocks? Hold on. Fester just sat in one chair, and now he's walked to the back of the room to go grab another one. Is this your chair?
2: Oh, yeah, this is the chair.
0: Is it just right?
2: Well, the other one, the first one I sat in, I think I broke already. The seat's wobbly.
1: Oh.
2: And then the other chair in the corner over there, kind of like by the window's edge, that one is missing the back support because I snapped that one off.
1: Yeah, mine too.
2: Yeah.
1: That thing must be like just an easy part that breaks off.
2: Yeah.
0: So, Fester, all dumbfounded.
2: Yes.
0: Fester, all scared and confused. What is your phone playing now?
2: I was listening to country and western music.
0: Oh, really?
2: A Chris LeDoux song called One Hand on the Ringin'.
0: We got both kinds. We've got country and western.
2: Oh, yeah, I listen to
0: some. We got here at Bob's Country Bunker. We got both kinds of music. You know what? I'll tell you what we need to do. We need to have Fred Craig, your high school buddy and friend of the MJ Morning Show, Fred Craig from Pro Fusion, the amazing metal shop in Pinellas County. They do amazing work, and they've done work for us in the studio. In fact, there's a project he's working on right now for my new sound effects machine to build a nice shelf, little rack that'll go right to the left of me to elevate it. It's going to be really nice, custom engineered. You need to ask Fred at Profusion to reinforce your chair. Put like metal so he can weld and they can do anything.
2: Yeah, I do. I need the kind of chair that's made of like hoist material.
0: What is hoist material?
2: Like the kind of metal
0: like where they lift a boat up at like at a marina.
2: I was thinking of like a beached whale, but yeah. Yes.
0: All right. So thank God. I think my kids were just jamming me up. As far as Kanye, my kids really made no effort. Michelle, they were just jamming me up, right?
1: No, I think they would have gone.
0: No, they wouldn't have.
1: Yes, they would have. I don't know why you're keeping right on about this.
0: What? Because Kanye was last night, the final show at Ray J.
1: Yeah.
0: Kanye
1: lots
0: was
1: of
0: what?
1: People were there enjoying it.
0: Kanye was what? Friday night and then Sunday night. And I guess the shows were pretty freaking packed to see that Hitler-loving Nazi.
2: So have you seen any?
0: Listen, those are his words. He said, I love Hitler. And
1: crazy,
0: I'm an, and
1: you know
0: I'm,
1: what? Right. Crazy people say lots of things.
2: So have you seen any reviews on the concert?
0: Is he medicated?
1: I'm
2: I don't know.
1: Gonna guess.
2: Maybe not. Yeah. I don't know. Have you seen
1: the call? I've not seen the reviews. Are they good, Fester?
0: I want to call his pharmacy and I want to get his prescription list. All right, so what
2: just
0: about
2: get it all out now.
0: It's out.
2: Is it all out?
0: Well, for now.
2: Get it all out because it's going to be a long show otherwise.
0: What are the reviews on Kanye and his two shows at the stadium?
2: People absolutely loved it.
1: I've
2: seen reviews online where people said it's the best concert they've ever been to.
0: Going back to watch Hitler Nazi speeches?
2: It's not all out.
1: It's really not.
2: All right, great.
0: On YouTube?
2: Okay, great.
0: All right. So go ahead,
2: Phil. No, that's it. I'm done. Period.
1: Are the reviews really good?
2: Yeah, they're okay.
0: I'm sorry. I've got big problems.
1: Sorry.
2: Okay, yeah, we know you have big problems. And if that's how it's going to be, just let me know. I'll take a day off.
0: Did he have a giant globe or something?
2: Yes.
0: What was that made out of? Was it made out of
2: tears of children?
0: Well,
2: what do you want?
0: There's something horrific I can say.
2: I'm not going to say.
0: I
2: know. If that's all we're going to do today, I don't want to talk about this.
0: I'm bringing up Kanye once in the opening of the show. That's it.
2: No,
0: I'm sure he's still here, unless he flew out late last night. Just get him out of here.
2: What did he do on Saturday?
0: He went to the Holocaust Museum in St. Petersburg.
1: It was free all weekend, by the way.
0: Yeah, that's what Kanye should have done. Kanye should have gone to the Holocaust Museum in St. Petersburg.
2: Okay.
0: Yeah. All right, anyway, so we had a great anniversary weekend, Kanye free at my house. What do you mean?
2: Did you know?
0: We did. We had a lot.
1: Doesn't seem like it, right? He seems a little cranky. He's cranked up.
0: I'm not cranked up. I'm commenting that I have disdain for Kanye and the fact that he was here in Tampa and what his history has been over the last couple of years and what he said. I think it's fair game.
2: Great. Period.
0: So my kids were trying to jam me up. Oh, we're going to see Kanye. I'm like, no, you're not.
2: The stadium was sold out two nights in a row.
1: Right.
2: Well, I mean, a lot of people went to this concert.
0: I realize that. I got a big problem with it.
2: Okay.
0: Let me tell you what I don't have. You know what, Fester? People say you don't have a heart. You do have a heart.
2: It's somewhere.
0: Yeah.
2: Cardiologists couldn't find it that easily last trip.
0: Well, Fester does have a heart, and I'll explain later on. You might have already been exposed to this. The feedback, the response is tremendous, dynamic. It is all positive. Fester did something nice and made a suggestion, and Michelle and I went along with this suggestion. This might be enough of a clue to, prompt some listeners right now to say, oh, I know exactly what MJ is talking about. Or if you don't, we shall discuss that later on. Anything at your house over the weekend? Anything exciting? You yell at your kids? Did you take your kids to see some movie? What did you do at the Fester Fortress?
2: I'm so glad you asked.
0: I'm glad you are.
2: So Hudson and I saw an Instagram video of a guy making homemade

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0: Oh, Fester, it's such a shame that you were not with your son and daughter at Legoland. You guys could have been stuck up on a roller coaster. You know, we have not been to Legoland since the kidlets were very little.
1: I don't think I ever went, just you.
0: Oh, whoa, whoa, whoa, whoa, whoa, whoa. You know what? I really enjoyed Legoland. I thought, and I think they've done a whole lot since I was there, what, 20 years ago? Or
1: no, less, because I think less? You took Julian when he was like maybe 3 or 4.
0: Okay.
1: For like a daddy Sunday or something.
0: Oh, so I took Julian.
1: Yeah, I don't remember.
0: I didn't take Chloe? Right.
1: I was not there. It might have been like a soccer weekend or something.
0: Wow.
2: Okay, yeah. It was a long time
1: ago. I feel like, how we don't remember things.
0: Yeah, yeah. That's it. But I remember being at Legoland, but I did not remember that you were not with me at Legoland.
1: Yeah.
0: Yeah, man, it's been a long, long time. No, there was a rescue Friday afternoon.
1: Oh, no.
0: Yeah, Winter Haven firefighters, they had to help 4 people on a stalled roller coaster at Legoland. According to a park spokesperson, there were 2 kids accompanied by 2 adults that were on the ride when it shut down. You know what they call that? It's an operational stoppage. Got stuck around 5 p.m. on Friday early evening, late afternoon.
2: At least it wasn't too hot out, right?
0: Yeah, the individuals, what are you talking about?
2: It's not like it was like, 12:30 to 1:30.
0: No, it's pretty freaking hot at 5 o'clock.
2: Yeah, it's not baking like you are in the heat of the day.
0: Anyway, everyone was okay, and they got a free Lego set.
2: That's pretty cool.
0: Yeah.
1: makes it all worth it.
0: I don't know if that's the protocol, but if you get stuck on a roller coaster, they should give you a free, you should get to go to the gift store, just pick out the Legos. I want the Death Star one with 6,917 pieces. That's what you ought to get to do. If you get stuck on a roller coaster at Legoland, you get to go, you get escorted to the gift shop and you get to pick out a Lego set.
2: One of the great deficiencies of my parenting is I've never taken the kids to Legoland. And they ask often.
1: Oh, they do?
2: Hold on. We want to go to Legoland.
0: What is wrong with you?
2: Because it's like that.
0: So your kids have asked to go to Legoland and you've deprived them?
2: I said, listen, no, absolutely not. No, I'm kidding. I'd love to go to Legoland. But it's like always that thing.
1: Yeah.
2: You know what? We'll do it over Thanksgiving.
1: Right.
2: Then Thanksgiving comes and goes, you know what, guys, don't worry about it. We'll do it over Christmas.
0: Why don't you do it this Friday afternoon at 5 p.m.? and get on the roller coaster.
2: You know what?
0: Let's see if we have a repeat.
2: Like, that sounds great.
0: That's what you ought to do. This is bizarre. This is unbelievable. Do you know that a small plane crashed into the tallest skyscraper in Beijing a few days ago?
2: I do now.
0: This is crazy. A small plane hit the tallest building in the Chinese capital in Beijing, and then it was cleaned up. It was scrubbed from all media in China, and it's like it never even happened. It's like those commercials for the disaster relief company, ServPro. Like it never even happened.
2: Yes.
0: Yeah, ServPro. Like you have a flood, you got a fire, and then you call in like the disaster relief companies. You got Belfour, you got ServPro. ServPro's thing is like it never even happened.
2: I saw one of their commercials just yesterday.
0: Well, there you have it.
2: Yeah.
0: So on Friday, a lot of things happen on Friday. We have a kid stuck on a roller coaster at Legoland in Winter Haven, and we have a little small plane that crashed into the biggest building in China.
2: Otherwise, a slow news weekend.
0: Listen to this. Friday afternoon, a small plane slammed into the tallest skyscraper in Beijing, the 109-story CITIC Tower, CITIC. And it's a huge building on the Beijing skyline. The pilot did not make it in this little small plane, and 13 people were injured. So glass comes plummeting down to the street from this building. And, you know, people were obviously panicking. What's going on? But then just hours later, it was like nothing ever happened. All references to the crash were eliminated, were erased. So anything in Chinese media was completely taken off of television, radio, internet, all scrubbed, even on social media. People on Chinese social media that posted pictures or commented on, gone. It was, this happened on Friday afternoon and hours later, gone.
2: The comments were gone.
0: Yeah.
2: Not the people. Which yeah, I wouldn't put past
0: exactly.
2: China. So, wouldn't put that past China either.
0: The Chinese commie government initially did not even acknowledge the crash. State media, including the country's national broadcaster, which is, their headquarters are right across the street from where the tall building is that the plane crashed into, made zero mention of the crash in the building.
2: However, we will make up for it here on the MJ Morning Show. We will tell all the Chinese people we know about this crash.
0: Is that unbelievable?
2: I see footage here of the plane actually just falling to the ground.
0: Yeah. Right.
2: It didn't penetrate the building. It just smashed against the side of it and then fell.
0: Yes, and it did break some glass. It broke windows. And then the plane just falls to the street falls to ground level. And that was it. And then it's been scrubbed. Now, you're watching video from the BBC. Obviously, the Chinese commie censors, they can't scrub it from the BBC. That was captured. And it does live on other media outlets around the world, but in China, it has been scrubbed, gone. The Chinese commie censors have completely made this disappear.
2: You almost seem surprised by this.
0: I'm not.
2: But, okay, fully expect.
0: What
2: from
0: we
2: the
0: don't
2: Chinese
0: know,
2: government.
0: We don't know if this was accidental or if the pilot did it deliberately. But also the question, and this is what the Chinese commies don't want you to understand or realize, is that clearly there was a breakdown in their air defenses where, you know, they claim that Beijing has some of the tightest air defenses in the world. And here's a guy that smashed into a building with a little small, like Cessna-like plane. So I just thought it was very, very, very, very interesting that scrubbed, gone.
2: Very, very, very, very. You gave that four varies.
0: Did I really?
1: Yeah.
2: I mean, I would give it two varies. It's very, very interesting, but not very, very, very,
0: hey,
2: very.
0: Any World Cup watchage over the weekend there, Fester? Well, Michelle, we didn't watch anything really over the weekend, did we?
1: No World Cup games. No, we did not.
0: Yeah, we did not watch any World Cup over the weekend. And then, I guess what? The knockout round?
2: Yeah, now they're at the round of 32. And yesterday, I watched about 40 minutes of Canada.
1: Okay.
2: And South Africa.
0: It's the knockout round.
2: Yes.
0: That sounds more like the slap round. Or the punch round. The light punch round. So when does the USA play again? Because our loss to Turkey, yay.
2: Yeah.
0: Our loss, that didn't really count because we already had moved on. And so now USA's in the knockout round, right?
1: We play Wednesday at 8 o'clock.
0: Yeah. Bosnia, right?
1: Bosnia and Herzegovina.
0: Bosnia, Herzegovina.
2: We're going to play two teams.
0: We play one team.
1: It's and in between there.
0: It's Bosnia
1: and Herzegovina.
0: Oh, it used to be just Bosnia Herzegovina. Okay. Now they've added an and?
1: I'm just reading the schedule.
0: Is it AND or is it an ampersand?
1: And.
0: Okay, just checking.
2: I mean, originally they had just a comma.
1: Did you see the flack that reporter got over the weekend for saying she couldn't find Bosnia on a map?
0: I did. We got to pull that audio.
1: I mean,
0: she's getting ripped.
2: I couldn't find half the countries in the World Cup on a map.
1: But you're also not reporting on it. So it's kind of, you know. I think people were just like...
2: Is finding a country on the map a requirement for being a World Cup reporter?
0: An ABC 7 Los Angeles reporter, ABC 7 LA, Abigail Velez, apparently made a snarky comment about Bosnia-Herzegovina, and now she's getting all kinds of flack. Hey, Andrew, we ought to pull that audio. Maybe, is it any good? Oh, we did pull the audio. Yeah, I thought I wanted to pull that audio. Hang on, I've got it right here. Hold on a minute. Let me find the audio. So it is on my rundown. I did send Andrew the audio. I forgot that I sent him the audio. But hang on, here she is. Let's see. What's her name? Her name is
2: Abigail
0: Velez, and here she is trash-talking Bosnia.
3: Okay, the next round, Team USA will play Bosnia next Wednesday. And one thing about Bosnia, I could not point out where it is on a map. I don't know the first thing about Bosnia, and I don't want to know. That's because Team USA, we're back. We're better than ever. That's next Wednesday. Get prepared, Bosnia, because you don't want it. You don't want it like that. But you're going to get it. That's next Wednesday. For now, reporting live in Long Beach, Abigail Velez, ABC 7.
0: So
2: that's what they're getting pissed off about.
0: That is pissed off Bosnians. Oh my God. They want her head. They want to kidnap her, put a black hood over her head, take her to Bosnia, and hook her up to a radiator.
2: I would bet
0: in an abandoned warehouse.
2: I would bet Bosnians don't know where Bosnia is. Stop. Let's just walk around there with a globe and say, find it.
0: Yeah, she's getting all kinds of crap, apparently. Guess what I have? I've got the morons. Oh, did you see? I don't have time for this now, but there's an issue with the, what is the Cinderella story team of the World Cup? That Cape Verde?
1: Yeah.
0: Cape Verde or Cabo Verde. But in English, it's Verde, not Verde. Cape Verde. So there's some trouble with Cape Verde. If we have time, we'll get to that later on. But first, the morons in the news next. Smoking pile today. Stand by for that in minutes. The clock is ticking big time, folks. What is today? Today is the 29th. Tomorrow is the 30th. June 30th, last day of the month, the last day that you can get the amazing 0% interest finance deal at IDC. Folks, today and tomorrow, this is it. 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If it's time to pop the question, celebrate a big anniversary, maybe upgrade her ring, the best time is now, because you can make any purchase and spread your payments out over 5 years until the year 2031 with no interest. 0.0. 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
4: In Tampa, we have an accident on 75 South at US 301, but it is off to the shoulder. On I-4 westbound, we have some volume building up between Tenona Sasser Road and Branch Forbes already this morning. But most of Tampa Bay still looking pretty good, so be safe and have a great day. Keeping you updated, I'm Schreiner.
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2: Now, it's time for the idiots, dolts, imbeciles, ignoramuses, nitwits, pinheads, twits, boneheads, dingbats, dorks, doofuses, numbskulls, clods, jackwagons, and ass clowns. It's morons in the news on the MJ Morning Show.

0: this gets me in the mood for the morons in the news. Without any delay, did you see some maniac started shooting at the nude bicyclists during this annual nude bicycle event? Luckily, not with a real gun. He was hitting them with BBs.
1: Oh, no.
0: What the? Can you? That, oof.
1: That's.
0: Oof. Ah, right in the.
1: I'd hate to catch a BB in the nads.
0: What the hell? A gunman described as tattooed used a BB gun and opened fire on people in the crowd as well as cyclists during the nude bicycle rally in Los Angeles. They call it the World Naked Bike Ride. I was unfamiliar with this particular event. You know what, Fester? You ought to do the nude.
1: I would if I knew how to ride a bike.
0: Jeez. Is this just held in Los Angeles, or are there World Naked Bike Ride events in other places around the country?
1: It's cities around the world. I'm on their webpage.
0: Wow. So it was, let's say, the Northern Hemisphere. It was held just this past weekend. In the Southern Hemisphere, it's coming up in March, next March.
1: Which makes sense.
0: Oh, wait, whoa, hold on. We had it. Wait a minute. We're looking at the list. Hold on. Fester's on the World Naked Bike Ride website. The first rides in these locations took place on 12 June 2004. Oh, wait a minute.
1: Hold on. The following Northern Hemisphere locations may also participate on the same day. So they have Tampa and St. Petersburg listed, as well as Miami and a couple of other
0: cities. Eugene, Oregon, Miami, Florida, St. Petersburg, San Francisco, and then just it's labeled as Tampa Bay. Well, Tampa Bay is, that would include St. Petersburg, okay,
1: sure.
0: Typically. You know, Tampa's Tampa, but the Tampa Bay area, you know, includes all of our local municipalities.
1: But while they're having the Southern Hemisphere ride in March,
0: so wait a minute,
1: we can have a satellite ride.
0: Did we have one this year?
2: No.
0: Oh, we did not.
1: I think what they're saying is
0: it's happened in the past in St. Petersburg. Is that it?
1: I think what they're saying is the following Northern Hemisphere locations may also participate on the same day. Means
0: right.
1: They're going to do it on that day, the March 2027.
0: We're on the list though, and I guess it didn't happen. Well. And that's terrible.
2: Yeah.
0: Yeah, some maniac was just shooting at the crowd and the nude cyclist with a BB gun. Look, it could have been worse. The suspect was described as an adult male dressed in all black with face tattoos. Oh, that's scary. Could have been Jelly Roll.
1: Could have been. I mean, he's going through a tough time now.
0: Yeah, the dude was later located near a federal building, and he was taken into custody without incident. Yeah, I'm looking at, like, pictures. Here's somebody with, like, a welt on their leg. Wow. World Naked Bike Ride takes place in cities around the globe.
1: So it's not one location. I'm learning more about this in real time. The Northern Hemisphere locations, which happened over the weekend.
0: Yeah, I guess.
1: It has, like, 50 or maybe 100 different cities all around the world.
0: Right.
1: And Tampa and St.
0: But we didn't have it this year. Is that it?
1: I guess not. I mean, I guess each city has their own degree of enthusiasm for the event.
0: All right.
1: I mean, just because they say it'll be in Tampa doesn't mean. I mean, they also say it'll be in Helsinki.
0: When did it happen here, though? When did we have the last World Naked Bike Ride Day in the Tampa Bay area?
1: Yeah, I'm probably not your authority on that.
0: All right. Let's come on back to Florida now. I love this headline from the Villages News. Resident of the Villages arrested after anatomically incorrect bulge was found in underwear. What is an anatomically, Michelle and Fester, if I just give you that clue, what would you consider? Give me a scenario or describe what you think an anatomically incorrect bulge might be.
2: Like a bulge in the pants.
0: Okay, but more specifically,
2: when you think it, when it should, looks like it should be a lady, but there's a bulge in the pants.
0: Oh, that's correct.
1: Wow.
0: That's right.
1: You are just
0: look at that.
2: I didn't think it was too difficult.
1: I thought it was very hard.
0: So listen to this.
2: Fester,
0: stop it. A woman in the Villages, well, she found herself in a bit of a pickle. She was pulled over. There was a traffic stop, and the police noted a suspicious bulge in this lady's underwear. Elizabeth Ann Anklem, 31 years old, might be the youngest resident of the Villages. Well, you know, you got the New Villages, then you have the Old Villages, you know, anyway. So she was arrested by Fruitland Park police after she was pulled over. The whole thing started to unfold when an officer spotted an SUV driven by her, stopped in traffic, and noticed that the front seat passenger later, she was the passenger. So the vehicle was noted breaking traffic laws. And the front seat passenger, which was identified as this Anklem, was not wearing a seatbelt.
1: Oh.
0: And no seatbelt. Remember, that's a primary now. Remember, years ago, that changed. Remember, seatbelt used to be like secondary. You had to be pulled over for something else. And then if the cop noticed that you didn't have a seatbelt on, then you could get nailed for that. But then some years ago, it became a primary offense.
1: So they pull her over.
0: Pull over the car for lack of seatbelt. And during the stop, the officer reported that there was a distinct odor of burning cannabis, which would be marijuana. And there was marijuana wafting from the vehicle. The driver denied a consent for search. That's when the canine was brought out, and then the canine did its alert to the presence of narcotics in the vehicle. Well, also, I mean, the fact that, you know, there was all kinds of marijuana that was, you know, wafting out of the vehicle. So they searched the vehicle. They found a roach. But here's where things turned bad for Anklem. So when officers conducted a search of Elizabeth Anklem, according to the arrest report, they noticed, and this was a female officer, noticed that there was an object in Anklem's pants that was not anatomically correct. Upon further investigation, the female officer retrieved a plastic baggie containing some type of crystallized substance in her underwear.
1: This is the wordiest police report ever.
0: So
1: she found drugs in the front of the
0: She had a bag of methamphetamine in the crotch, presenting a bulge that should not have been there for a female. But you know what I was thinking?
1: What?
0: What if she had like a big boil in the crotch?
2: I don't think that happens down there.
0: That would present a bulge.
1: Or a terrible ingrown hair.
0: Yes. There you go.
1: Yes.
0: A giant ingrown hair. It's all infected.
1: Ooh, don't touch
0: it. It created a bulge down there.
1: Very sensitive.
0: So it was methamphetamine. And also, this woman was arrested earlier this year. She was arrested in connection with a case involving stolen golf carts. Well, that's the place. The Villages is certainly the place to steal golf carts. Anyway, she was taken into custody. Felony possession of methamphetamine. But see, look at that. Lack of a seatbelt. You know, something must have gotten the eyes on the car in the first place. Whether they were driving erratically, whatever. And then the cop saw no seatbelt. You get pulled over. Next thing you know, there's marijuana that's emanating from the vehicle. And next thing you know, there's a bulge in the pants. Mm. And it turns out to be methamphetamine. And she's all jacked up.
1: That's why you don't do drugs in yoga pants.
2: Because
1: you can't hide.
2: You're right. There's nowhere to hide. Right, they're just there.
1: I mean, you know, yoga pants. You see it all.
0: How do you know she was wearing yoga pants?
1: I don't not know. It's just a public service. Don't commit crimes in yoga pants. Don't stash drugs. Wear something baggier.
0: Let's go to Walmart now. You ready to go to Walmart?
1: Yeah, let's go.
0: Nothing like a Florida Walmart, right? I was at a Walmart with Julian yesterday, and it was the one off of Waters near Veterans and Waters.
1: Oh, yeah.
0: First time ever at that store. That was an interesting store. Let me just say, interesting store.
1: Yeah.
0: Yeah. So let's go to Walmart in Sanford, Florida. You know, other side of Orlando. Guy was arrested Dude, I'm hearing you're gurgling. You just, hey, Andrew, see, right there.
2: Oh, I didn't hear anything.
0: Fester had the gurgle.
1: Okay, great. Let's stop the whole show.
0: Yeah. But I said okay. I'd point that next time I heard the gurgle.
1: Nobody gives a spit. Nobody.
0: Right. Andrew, see if that dead spot you can pull the gurgle.
1: There's another one. Oh, my God.
0: All right. Come on. So, guy was arrested. It's happening a lot. A guy was arrested at Walmart for exposing himself. So, the cops are called to Walmart. Loss prevention identified the guy as Tyrese Jackson. I guess he's known. He exposed himself and touched himself in the men's clothing aisle. Then he fled the store. And then he comes back. What would he say to, you know what? I'm not done exposing myself in the Walmart men's aisle. I got to go back. So they didn't get him on the first exposure because he fled. And then he comes back later, and that's when the cops were able to bust him inside the store.
1: You ever go to Walmart and then forget something and then have to go right back? That might be the case with this guy. Oh.
0: I forget
2: good
0: the
2: point. Good point, Fester.
0: I forgot a certain fondle move that I wanted to do.
1: Oh, man.
0: Anyway, arrested on indecent exposure. I mean, what a dope. You expose yourself in the men's clothing aisle. They're looking for you. You flee the store, and then you come back a couple hours later. What kind of a dumbass are you? All right. The morons of the news on the MJ Morning Show here on Q105, 104.7 FM. The 7 o'clock hour starts next. First up, when we get back, a crazy lottery story. $12.8 million winning lottery ticket. And, oh, man, we've got troubles. We got troubles with the lottery ticket. You got to hear this. This is a nutty story. And that's coming up next on the MJ Morning Show on Q105, 104.7 FM. Please stand by. So, Michelle, Dr. Childers sent me a message this morning.
2: Is that right?
0: Yeah, I don't know if I'm supposed to reveal this yet. But Dr. Childers apparently has a potential Botox alternative, and he wants you to try it out.
2: Okay.
0: So, hang on, maybe we'll even get him on the show. Maybe we'll even call him up. Hey, so, folks, you've heard me talk about Dr. Childers. Dr. Childers has been the official dentist of the MJ Morning Show for a very, very long time. He did mangled mouth for years. We did hundreds and hundreds of thousands of dollars in life-changing cosmetic dentistry for people with mangled mouth. And it was a major success. 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Next.
3: In Hillsboro, we have an accident on 75 South at 301. It is off to the shoulder. We have heavy volume on I-4 westbound from Memorial Boulevard to County Line Road, and then again from Alexander Street to McIntosh, and from the Selman Connector to the 275 Junction. Be safe and have a great day. Keeping you updated, I'm Schreiner. 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

0: 7:02 at the MJ Morning Show, Monday morning. Busy Monday show straight ahead, including a delightful story regarding Fester, and Fester has a heart. Fester suggested something that has warmed the cockles of many hearts in the Tampa Bay area and beyond, and I'll explain the whole story and the beyond, as well as remind me to say why it's beyond, okay?
1: Sure.
0: Because it is beyond as well. So that's coming up in just a bit here on the MJ Morning Show. Stand by. And then Michelle hit me with something over the weekend. Michelle started doing something to me for a very uncomfortable amount of time. And I was not quite aware of this, but now I am aware of this. And apparently this is the latest and greatest meme. Okay. So I'll explain coming up in just a bit. All right. So the lottery story. And everyone loves a good lottery story, right?
1: Absolutely.
0: This is a weird one. There was a lottery win in Arizona. This could be anywhere. Happened at a Circle K. Of course, we have Circle K's all over Florida. At least three people are now claiming ownership of a lottery ticket that an Arizona Circle K manager claims that he bought after the ticket was confirmed to be a $12.8 million winner. So, according to court filings, the winning ticket was printed for a customer who is identified as Soon Chun Kim. I'm guessing that's a Korean name. The ticket was purchased on November 24th of last year. So okay. November 24th of 2025. When she went to a Circle K in Phoenix, Arizona to check her numbers for the pick. I guess that's one of their lottery games. So she orders $60 worth of brand new lottery tickets, but 85 were printed with her chosen numbers, with some of the tickets falling behind the printer. So I guess the machine is spitting out tickets, and some of the tickets came out and fell behind the printer.
1: I could see that happening, yeah.
0: According to the latest filings in the case, Circle K, and you've got the other individuals that are claiming that they have the right to the ticket. The store manager at the time, Robert Golitza, he learned, with many others, that the winning ticket was sold at that Circle K. So he dug out the printed tickets of the ones that had fallen behind the machine. I guess they keep a stack of like misprints or mistake tickets. So he finds out that the winning ticket was sold at that store. And he says, you know what? Let me look through this pile of tickets that we have. Turns out one of the tickets that fell behind the machine, apparently, and was in the overprint pile, was the winning ticket, with the numbers of 3, 13, 14, 15, 19, and 26. Look at that. Look at that, the numerical alliteration, 13, 14, 15.
1: Nobody saw that coming.
0: Three in a row. So Golitza, the then Circle K manager, clocked out. Listen to this little devious plot. Because I guess there's probably a policy that you can't buy tickets
1: while you're working?
0: Exactly. So Golitza clocks out, removed his Circle K uniform to then buy the winning ticket. What? This is according to the complaint, which media out there took a look at. And it suggests that he was trying to avoid buying the Arizona lottery ticket when the rules bar vendors from buying tickets while on the job. So I would imagine. So apparently it's a lottery rule, and I would imagine that probably Circle K probably has that rule as well. So Golitza got fellow Circle K staffer Marlene Ybarra to sign the back of the ticket, which Ibarra now claims makes her also entitled to collect.
1: The winner is the one who signs the back of the ticket.
0: So she signed. I mean, this is like convoluted. So now you've got Gorlitza, the manager with his little wambuki schemey deemy. You've got the other employee that apparently signed the ticket. I don't know why he would have her sign the ticket. And then you've got what's her name? Soon Chun Kim, the original woman that claims that it was from her stack of tickets and numbers that the ticket was originally printed. Is this a freaking mess or what?
1: Who gets the ticket?
0: Well, that's going to be up to a court to decide. Michelle, do you have any thoughts on this?
2: I think they're just going to have to, you know, make like a flow chart of who was really in possession of the ticket legally when the lottery drawing was done.
0: All right, the two Circle K employees, the manager and the other employee who signed the ticket, they're being represented by the same attorney. So it sounds like like they're, I guess, working together.
2: Right. They're going to split it.
0: And then we have the other woman, the legitimate customer, and she's the third individual.
2: So if the rule of the lottery is that they cannot purchase the ticket while they are on duty and they are found to have done that, then their purchase will be void.
0: Who
2: actually paid for it?
0: The manager.
2: Who put the money in the drawer? If the customer gave the money to the clerk, then I would say that customer actually purchased the ticket.
1: At the time, well, did the customer not get all of their tickets?
2: They must not have.
0: That's the point, that the tickets fell behind the machine. So Circle K is seeking clarification on whether the ticket was properly sold in the first place, who owns it, who can claim the prize, whether the convenience store chain will be able to avoid liability. I mean, what a freaking mess.
1: I love it. Right, this is the kind of excitement I'm here for.
0: Fester loves lottery chaos. It's lottery chaos on the MJ Morning Show.
1: So she ordered $60 worth of tickets, but it printed $85. So she left with her $60 worth. She didn't get these extra 25 tickets, with her $60.
0: But she's claiming that
2: she would have had that one if it hadn't fallen behind.
0: Because I think it might have been her number set what the claim is.
2: If she selected the numbers, then that's an issue.
0: That's one of the complications in the story.
1: She should have made that point when it happened.
0: Anyway.
1: So she's out. Both of the employees are out because you really can't buy a lottery ticket after the drawing. That's my issue.
2: Yeah.
1: You knew it was a winner, so you bought it knowing it's a winner. They don't get it. If anything, it goes to Circle K or it goes back to the taxpayers or the people, right? It
0: goes to education in Arizona.
1: Let's help get some kids in Arizona some education.
0: What percentage of videos on TikTok are AI slop? So AI slop is defined as, you know, the artificial intelligence, computer-generated video where, you know, these days the whole line is blurred. What is real? What is fake? I mean, there's just so much junk out there that is being presented as real actual video. And it turns out it's AI generated. It's fake. So the question I have, Michelle and Fester, please get your fingers on the buzzer over there. What percentage of TikTok videos have been deemed AI slop?

0: Q105 is totally proud to welcome the Totally Tubular Festival with some of your favorite Q105 80s artists. Wednesday, August 12th at Ferg's, see Anna Motion, Thomas Dolby, Tommy Tuteau, The Escape Club, The Producers, Flock of Seagulls, and Men Without Hats. They'll be at Ferg's, and so will you, when you win tickets this week, listening to Q105.
1: That's my guess.
2: 51.648.
1: Yes.
2: All right, Michelle. $1, Bob. All right, so what?
3: That's what I feel like I should guess.
2: No, what percentage of TikTok videos are AI slop?
3: 69.
2: Oh, you're over, Michelle. you're over.
1: Yeah, you're over on really? A 69, Meech.
2: That's your guess, really?
3: I mean, you know, I was going to say 50%, but it's so close to Fester's. So
2: Fester, you win.
1: Woo! My lucky 51.648.
2: It's 60%.
3: Oh.
2: Yeah, so 60% of TikTok videos are AI slop.
1: I mean, the same has to be true with Instagram, right?
3: I would guess.
2: Hang on. What about YouTube? What percentage of YouTube videos are now deemed AI slop with analysis?
1: Oh, I think YouTube.
2: What do you think it is? Slop. AI slop.
1: A little less?
3: Yeah. I would say a little less.
1: A little less?
3: 49%.
1: I'll go 49.25%.
2: All right, so what is it?
1: I think Michelle guessed 49%. I guess 49.25.
2: You're both wrong. You're both over.
1: Yeah.
2: Both dramatically over. The percentage of AI slop videos on YouTube is just 21%. Now, I don't see, I've got TikTok and I've got YouTube, and you asked about Instagram. For whatever reason, this report does not have Instagram. It was done by TNW, and this is reported. What is TNW? I don't even know what TNW is.
1: I have no idea.
2: Some editing platform. TNW, I guess.
1: Oh, TNW, the editing platform.
2: I have no idea what that is. Hey, Michelle.
3: Yeah.
2: Can I say something very personal without you getting all pissed off at me?
3: Can you?
2: Well, I'm asking. Can I?
3: I mean, I don't know. Are you ambushing me here?
2: No, that's
3: your style, buddy. Go for it.
2: Listen to me. I'm going to give you an extreme compliment. That your, I need to say this because I need to get your opinion. Your breasts are in very good shape.
3: Okay. All right. I guess. Thank you.
2: All right. I mean, it's a positive ambush.
3: Okay.
2: Fester, your face just went.
1: I have no opinion on this matter. I'm just going to let you go.
2: All right. So Michelle's breasts are in, I mean, really, really. I mean, I wish you could show everybody on MJTV.
3: Oh, my gosh. No, you don't.
2: No, I'm kidding. I know. But I'm just saying that your breasts are...
3: Okay, where is this going, buddy?
1: See, all right, my problem with that statement is that it's usually followed up by a derogatory... A derogatory qualifier.
2: No, there's no derogatory qualifier because Michelle is not affected. What I have, I have a list of three unhealthy habits that are making women's breasts sag. And what I'm saying is that Michelle, I guess you're not doing any of this because your breasts are in very good shape. I'm very happy with your breasts.
1: Well, let's expand the research a little bit and find people who are doing these derogatory things. And let's see what they got going on.
2: So there are three habits that women can have that will cause breasts to sag. And here's number one, significant weight fluctuation. And Michelle, you obviously don't have like extreme highs and lows.
1: Okay.
2: But if you gain or lose a lot of weight, that can play a role in the appearance of your breasts. Larger breasts are heavier and naturally sit lower on the chest, according to Dr. Rachel Ford, who has

0: her list of, be careful with these aspects if you care about your breasts. So significant weight fluctuation. Number two is regular nicotine use.
1: Mm.
0: Yeah, I didn't know this, that smoking also can cause your breasts to sag.
2: Oh.
0: So it's not just cancer. It's not just heart disease.
1: Right.
0: Not just respiratory issues, but nicotine use, heavy, regular nicotine use and smoking can also cause your breasts to droop. And why? Why does Dr. Ford say this? Because she says nicotine significantly accelerates tissue aging, not to mention the other harmful effects.
1: Right.
0: All of the tissue changes, and it puts you on the fast track for potential breast saggage with heavy-duty nicotine use.
1: So chew and patch, no good either?
0: It just says nicotine use. That's a good question. They don't delineate. You know what? You should dig deeper. You should call Dr. Rachel Ford. Get her on the phone.
1: It's not a concern for me.
0: What about the Nicorette gum?
1: I was thinking about the other alternatives to smoking.
0: And then number three, the third, this is pretty much, this is common sense. The third thing is not enough support.
1: Oh.
0: So.
2: All right. So this is the whole study. This woman's a doctor, and that's the three things she came up with.
1: Dude, that sounds pretty ridiculous.
2: Smoking, losing weight, and not enough support. I thought this was going to be revolutionary.
1: I know, me too. I thought this was going to be something groundbreaking.
3: Like, what do you think it could be? Like,
2: I don't know.
3: Eating too many cheeseburgers caused your breast to sag?
2: Listen.
1: Well, perhaps.
0: That would be the weight thing,
2: I guess. That's why I was listening.
1: Yeah. Yeah.
2: But listen, this doctor, people who are once fat, now not so fat, sometimes maybe your boobs might look a little different.
1: It's true. Look, when you lose weight, that's the first place it goes.
2: Yeah.
1: I mean, as a girl. So, how about you? When you lose weight, do you lose it in your boobs?
0: I don't know. I literally am thinking about
1: the question.
0: Well, because, some guys get, man boobs. Some guys have to have... What is that, a gynoplasty, or is that it?
1: I don't know.
0: Where guys have to have a boob reduction because some guys look like they're, needing a C-cup.
1: Or they should just start smoking.
2: You know what? Now's a great time to start.
1: You trying it out over there?
2: I saw my aunt, and she's like, I just have so much going on, and she wasn't relaxing. She was just, because she has a trip to plan. Yeah. And I was like, you know what you should do? You should start smoking.
1: You did not say that to her. She's like,
0: what is wrong with you?
2: Well,
0: how old's your aunt?
2: She's like 78.
0: Yeah. Oh, so you're suggesting she picks up smoking?
2: Now's a great time.
1: Why not?
2: It'll kill her in 40 years.
0: What is wrong with you?
2: Now's a great time to start smoking if you're older.
0: You literally told your 78-year-old aunt to start smoking?
1: Yes.
0: How about telling her to start smoking crack? Doing crystal meth.
2: Now you're being ridiculous.
1: Yeah, that's
2: why do
1: extreme.
2: You take everything to the ridiculous?
1: Right.
2: Why don't you start with just going down to the Circle K and buying a pack of Marlboro Lights.
1: And just get a little relax on.
2: Yeah. Start smoking now, it'll kill you in 40 years.
1: She's not going to run right up to a pack a day. She might have one or two a day and be like, ridiculous. This semester's right.
2: I got cancer at 108. Great. Bring it on.
0: Why me?
2: Now's a great time for older people to start smoking.
0: All right.
2: If you start at 20, you're probably... I know some guy who started smoking when he was 13 years old. That's terrible.
1: Terrible.
0: Yes. How about the little fat Filipino kid that was smoking at 3? Remember that kid?
1: Right? Remember
2: that? He has an iron lung now.
1: But if you're 82...
2: Yeah. 78. Still.
0: More horrific advice from Fester. We ought to start a new feature.
2: It should have been a Dear Flabby.
0: We ought to have a new segment, Fester's Horrific Advice.
2: I don't see what's negative about that.
0: Horrific advice from Fester. All right, 7:21 at the MJ Morning Show. When we get back, we'll turn the tables. So Fester goes from a horror show to one of the greatest humans alive.
2: By complete accident, dude. Let's not make it sound like I planned it this way.
0: Listen, the people are loving this, and all credit goes to Fester. Fester coerced me and Michelle. Is coerced the wrong? Well, he made the suggestion. Maybe coerced is the wrong. That sounds derogatory.
2: I don't know if I coerced you.
0: Hang on. What did Fester do that I'm about to sing the praises of? You will find out next on the MJ Morning Show, and a lot more because we do an hour and 20 minutes of nonstop MJ next. 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Michelle, how good is our new air conditioning unit that was installed by Air Rescue?
1: It's so awesome. Kenny is my new best friend.
0: Yeah, so we just had the workhorse in the house replaced. 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It was an older Carrier unit, and the board was like $3,000 to replace. I'm like, I'm not throwing three. 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It's fantastic. 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
1: Absolutely.
0: Yeah, it's really amazing. 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What did Fester do that was so nice and people are singing Fester's praises? You'll find out next.
4: In Hillsboro, the accident on 75 south of 301 off to the shoulder, not causing much of a delay. I-4 westbound has heavy volume from Alexander Street to McIntosh. And again, approaching the junction, 275 south through Tampa, slow from Fowler to Sly. And a Manatee, a crash on US 41 south at the Hernando de Soto Bridge. Keeping you updated, I'm Schreiner. 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
5: 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Thomas Dolby. Tommy Tuteau. The Escape Club, The Producers, Flock of Seagulls, and Men Without Hats. 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

0: Here we go. 7:30 at the MJ Morning Show. Fessy, you're the first item up, and you're like, you're nowhere to be found. And like, sit down, dude. I'm about to sing your praises. Okay. Folks, let me tell you right now. Well, first of all, we're starting an hour and 20 minutes of nonstop MJ, and Fester and his thoughtfulness leads the way. Fester, the audience is loving the video that I posted on my Instagram on Friday afternoon.
1: Why are you positioning it like this?
0: Would you rather me do content about your racketeering?
1: No, listen. I don't understand the bigger deal about it. I mean, I understand why people are liking it, but I don't understand why you're positioning like, Fester has a heart, when everybody knows I plainly don't have a heart.
2: That's not true.
0: Why are you trying to downplay this?
1: I don't know, because you're like, Fester did this. That's not genuine.
0: Listen, let me tell you right now. When I read the comments, and it's got like 800 likes already, where it's clearly going to go over 1,000 likes shortly.
1: Oh, we're very excited.
0: I posted the video. Fester suggested at the very end of the show on Friday, Fester said, hey, let's take a few minutes and let's make a stop on the way home. And it was not inconvenient at all. Just like little added bonus. It was not inconvenient because it was, instead of taking the Howard Franklin home on Friday after the show, we took the Gandy home. And listen, both put us in South Tampa, right? You know? So Fester made the suggestion that we stop at a place of business and surprise a longtime rabid MJ Morning Show fan on her last week, I guess, of work as she is retiring from this very well-known national fast food chain.
1: Fortune 500 company.
0: I don't know if it's a Fortune 500 company. I don't think it is.
1: Pretty major food operation.
0: All right, so here's the deal. Fester, describe what you suggested to us on Friday after the show.
1: So, loyal MJ Morning Show listener, Marilyn, who calls in very frequently and is a big supporter of us, loves our show. She's retiring. She's retiring, and she's a Burger King manager. And she's worked at a couple of different Burger Kings around town, and she knows my Whopper order by heart.
2: She does. And, oh, my gosh.
0: And that's on the video, by the way.
2: So impressive.
0: So you might have heard Marilyn mentioned on the show. Marilyn is a regular caller to the show.
1: Marilyn and Wesley Chapel.
0: And Marilyn has been working for Burger King for how long?
1: I think it's like 30-something years.
0: I mean, a long time. And she now works for one of the large franchisees. I believe they own like 130 Burger Kings.
1: I think she's always worked for that franchising group.
0: For that particular company.
1: Yeah, and Burger King doesn't own Burger Kings. Burger Kings are owned by franchisees, and sometimes the group owns dozens and dozens.
0: Sometimes corporate-owned stores.
1: And then there are some, but
0: like the Caspers family, they sold all of their McDonald's back to McDonald's. Yeah. So sometimes that does happen. All right, so Fester says, let's go surprise Marilyn. Let's pop in after the show on Friday, and we did.
1: Wish her a happy retirement.
0: Exactly. So she's at the Burger King for her last days at Gandy and Manhattan. So in South Tampa, Gandy and Manhattan. So we roll in, and I'm rolling video. The video starts on the Burger King sign above the door on the side, and I've got Michelle and Fester walking in. I dramatically pan down from the Burger King round logo above the door, and I pan to Fester and Michelle, and action! And they walk in the Burger King, and the placement was fantastic. She wasn't in the back office. She wasn't taking stuff out to the dumpster. No. Marilyn was right there at the front counter. It could not, and we had no idea.
1: No, we walked in blind.
0: Yeah.
1: We thought we were like to have to, get her out of the back or something.
0: Right. No. We walk in blindly, and she's right there at the counter, immediately sees us walk in and says, oh, my God. And You want to roll the audio here?
1: I do.
0: And people love this. People are in the comments on my Instagram. If you want to see the video, folks, it's on my Instagram, Certified MJ Radio. You can't miss it because the tile is the huge Burger King round logo above the door. So go to Certified MJ Radio if you want to see this woman Marilyn's Day made. Certified MJ Radio. That's Certified MJ Radio, and it's the second item right now. Roll some of the audio. Then I want to share some of the comments that people have made on this. All right, roll. You got
1: too many things open up here.
0: Yeah. Well, what a shocker.
1: I don't know this until I.
0: What? Can you shut the YouTube off? You got YouTube on.
1: Oh, I was watching the Coco Melon video earlier.
0: Duh.
1: Okay.
0: All right. So can you? Jeez.
1: Hold on. I don't know what I have planned until we actually put it
0: dude,
1: up.
0: Dude, you see all the tabs?
1: I don't know.
0: You've
1: that
0: got
1: it's
0: nine
1: playing.
0: Tabs.
1: I'm not in
0: up.
1: The tab.
0: All right, go ahead and play the video. Here we go. And roll it. Rolling in.
3: Oh my God.
4: Hold the pickle, hold the lettuce. Marilyn's retiring at Burger King, so don't forget us. Look at that. Marilyn's retiring after 106 years at Burger King. 136 years at Burger King.
0: Anyway, she was so excited. The smile on her face. And then I'm going to tell you to wait for it. Wait for the surprise at the very end of the video. It's on my Instagram, Certified MJ Radio. But you look at some of the comments. You know, I'll give you an example. Mike Murphy, who owns the Murphy Automotive Group. Mike Murphy, client, partner, advertiser on the MJ Morning Show, Murphy Automotive. They own Miracle Toyota in Haines City, Genesis of Tampa. Mike Murphy, he commented and he left a message on my Instagram. This made my day.
1: And then Mike Murphy's like, I'm going to give her a hell of a deal on a Camry. At a Miracle Toyota.
0: Or what if she wants a Genesis?
1: Or Genesis. Come on down, Marilyn. Pick whatever you want.
0: A new car! So, the comments, scroll some of the comments.
1: I haven't even gone through the comments yet. Oh,
0: dude, there are, I mean, tons of comments on here. How nice of y'all to do that. I know you made her day. And then their comment on the ending part of the video.
1: You got to see the end. You got to stay till the end.
0: Stay to the end and see the very, very end.
1: I mean, it's so nice of us. You were so happy. We made her whole retirement.
0: Yeah. Oh, I bet you made her whole retirement. Look, the Clintster writes, class act move.
1: Thanks, Clintster.
0: And listen, I've got to give praises to Fester.
1: That's how you show someone love and support.
0: Usually Fester works against humanity.
1: Usually.
0: But in this particular case, oh, Marilyn's on the phone. Oh, let's get Marilyn on the line. Marilyn, welcome back to the MJ Morning Show.
5: Good morning, guys. Good morning, Michelle. Good morning, Fester. Good morning, MJ.
2: Good morning, Marilyn.
0: How surprised were you when you saw us walk into the door at 10:45 on Friday morning?
5: Yeah, you guys caught me off guard. That was for sure. I knew Fester was coming by to say bye. That's why I had his order and everything, because I know it by heart. You know, he gets a double whopper with cheese, no onion, heavy pickle, heavy mayonnaise, top and bottom bun, usually large with a Coke and or a sweet tea.
0: But the surprise was that Michelle and I came along as well, correct?
5: Yeah, exactly. Yeah, because this is actually my last week. I'm on my way to Gandy now. I'm a floating general manager now, just helping support other stores until my retirement is officially done and everything. But when you walked in and I saw you holding your phone, that was like, oh no. It was great. Y'all made my day, my retirement. And I read some of the comments in there and they were, I told everybody, thank you so much. It was absolutely amazing what you guys did. It made my day.
0: Yeah, the comments are fantastic, and people love this. And again, I give credit to Fester. I guess you were going to go over there anyway, but for you to ask us to come along, it just made Marilyn.
5: Yeah, that was amazing and everything like that. And Fester, you can deny it all you want to. You wear your heart on your sleeve, and you have a tremendous heart.
1: I will deny it. Yes, I will. You are correct.
5: Oh, you'll deny it to the end.
2: Marilyn,
5: you'll
2: I agree.
5: Deny it to the end. You want everybody. Go ahead, Michelle.
2: I agree with you 100%.
5: Yeah, he just wants he works really hard to make people think he's a multi-talented slacker.
1: Listen, first of all, Marilyn, let me.
2: She knows you. Slacker. She knows you very well.
1: Let me get the parameters of our relationship out there. Over the years,
5: you got it.
1: And we've been friends now for about 6 years. Sorry, so yeah. five and a half years since the MJ Morning Show has been back. Right, we've known each other. How many free whoppers do you think I had over the five some odd years? Is it 100?
5: At least, because every time you went, especially when you go by going to General RV and stuff,
1: when you worked back at
5: one
1: the
5: exit from you,
1: when you worked at the Macintosh store, there's 100 whoppers in this.
0: Hey, Fessa, shut up. They're going to dock her final check.
1: Listen, she's one foot out.
5: Not.
1: She's 1 foot out the door already.
0: It's general manager discretion.
5: No, they're not.
0: Marilyn, happy retirement. And you're moving to Tennessee, right?
5: Yeah, I'm moving back home. That's where I'm from, Pigeon Forge.
0: Oh, anyway, listen, congratulations on your retirement. I hope you have a very peaceful time up in Tennessee. I hope that your dreams come true, and I know that your husband is going to meet you there. He's wrapping up his job, and that he's going to meet you shortly in
1: Tennessee.
5: He's got to sell our home down here and get everything took care of.
0: Awesome.
5: But I'm still going to listen to you guys through MJTV Live. I'll just listen to you there, and I'll still call in.
0: Absolutely.
5: I'll just be calling from 14 hours away.
0: Thank you. Marilyn, happy retirement, and thanks for appearing on the video, which people love.
1: All right, Marilyn.
0: Thanks, Marilyn.
5: Thank you so much, guys. Bye-bye. Love you.
1: See you, baby.
0: If you haven't seen the video, it's on our Instagram. Look for the Burger King tile on my Instagram, Certified MJ Radio, and leave a comment about Sweet Fester.
1: Nah.
0: Yeah.
1: Leave a comment about Sweet Marilyn.
0: Speaking
2: of sweet.
1: Okay.
2: Her sweet tea was so awesome. Oh my gosh. I was like sipping on it all day.
0: Yeah, that's the Southern girl coming out in the show. Yeah, sweet tea. So speaking of my Instagram, did you see my Costco video from yesterday?
1: I have not.
0: This drives me nuts. I hate it. I can't see. This bothers me. Now, I was going to say I don't really have an economic dog in the fight, but you know what? That would be wrong. Because when people shoplift, or when people destroy merchandise, or if people cause food spoilage.
1: Yeah, the price goes up for everybody.
0: Exactly. So, you know, I do have an economic dog in this fight. This pissed me off. So we're at Costco yesterday, kind of multifold. Julian wanted to get a couple of items at Costco, and also I brought my Sonicare toothbrush back after 4 years. So we talked about this on the show on Friday, right?
1: We did.
0: So I wanted to legitimately, my Sonicare toothbrush is busted. And guess what? I forgot this toothbrush, my Sonicare that broke, was part of a two-pack, and that's how they sell them at Costco and Sam's Club and the other warehouses. It's a two-pack. I forgot that I still had the brand new one buried in my toiletries drawer in my bathroom in my vanity.
1: Okay.
0: So I'm like, you know what? I wonder if I do have maybe an older one I can use for now, because I tend to save them. Okay, if they're not like totally trashed, I'll throw it in the drawer in the back. So I go to my drawer, Fester, and I found the brand new one from the two-pack of my Sonicare. It's brand new. I hit the button. It's dead.
1: Well, it hasn't been charged.
0: I charge it for 12 hours.
1: Okay.
0: 10 hours.
1: And then?
0: Dead.
1: Oh, no.
0: It is gone. And I thought I got this thing a couple of years ago, but still, it's a lithium ion battery in there. Those things, it shouldn't be dead.
1: You're lucky you didn't burn the house down.
0: it was dead. So as you heard on the show on Friday, I was going to test the Costco return policy that you can bring anything back at any time. So we put it to the test. That on top of the fact that Julian wanted to get, I don't know, some Japanese barbecue sauce that he likes there. So we go to Costco and I bring it back. However, I'm not going to tell you what the results are yet because that video is upcoming.
1: We all know the results. It's Costco.
0: Hang on.
1: We know the results.
0: But I've got the upcoming video.
1: Okay.
0: But while we were at Costco, we were there to, you know, Julian's like surreptitiously recording me. I've got my wireless mic on. Julian's like standing back a little bit.
1: You guys are such nerds. You guys are such nerds. I'm going to test the Costco We'll bring anything back policy, the return policy. Everybody knows.
0: Also, guess what? It turns out they were able to go back in my history, and they're like, all right, keep going. It was 2022.
2: Oh, wow.
0: Yeah. So it was over. It was like 4 years ago.
1: Yeah.
0: It was like March of 2022 that I bought them, and the results are coming up. But while we were there, we're shopping. We're doing, little rounds in the store. I picked up, the six-pack of romaine lettuce I like. Oh, my God, they didn't have the Manchego cheese.
2: Oh.
0: Mm. They did not have the giant block of Manchego imported Spanish cheese. That wrecked my day. Anyway, so while we're going up and down the aisles and Julian's looking for, his consumables, this is unbelievable. Somebody took four in there?
1: It looks like a four pack. Yeah.
0: Somebody took a four pack of lobster tails from the seafood department and just dumped it over in the dry goods section. So somebody is pushing their cart and decided, I don't want these lobster tails. And they put them on top of like a pallet of Starbucks French roast, whatever.
1: K-cups, those little
0: cups. Is that what it is?
1: Yes.
0: So someone just dumps the lobster tails. Man, that pisses me off.
1: Mm.
0: People that will just dump, have you seen people like dump like ice cream like in the cookie aisle? What kind of a jack wagon? What kind of jackwad? What kind of jackass would do that? Would take ice cream and leave it on the shelf to melt? Or people that take, what are you laughing at?
1: I'd like to recuse myself from the rest of this segment.
0: What is wrong with you?
2: Fester, you don't do this.
0: So we go from nice Fester.
2: Yeah.
1: No, I'm kidding.
0: To what? To inventory spoilage, Fester?
1: I'm joking-ish.
0: This drives me nuts. People that will dump meat and you'll find, milk that people want. If you don't want to take it back, you can't move your lazy ass a couple of aisles over and put the ice cream back in the freezer. The douche wagon at Costco yesterday that took the four pack, and these are the warm water lobster tails. Those are like Florida. These aren't Maine lobster tails. These are the tropical Florida lobster tails. And the package was $65. I think it was $65.05.
1: Okay.
0: So
1: is that a good price for Florida lobster tails?
0: I don't know.
1: I mean, if Costco sells it, it's probably a pretty fair price.
0: I don't know. Anyway, so I did the right thing. You know what? Roll the video back. Roll the video back. And the video is on my Instagram as well, Certified MJ Radio. Go ahead and hit it.
6: Hey, it's MJ. I'm shopping with Julian at Costco. What kind of a total jackass would leave lobster tails out on a rack somewhere? $65 worth of lobster tails, and someone just leaves them unrefrigerated on top of some Starbucks French roast. Still cold, still very cold. You know what? I'm going to do the right thing, and I'm going to bring these things back to the refrigerated case.
1: Oh, look at you.
6: Costco.
1: Oh,
0: look at this.
1: Costco member of the month.
0: I am. Hey, some inconsiderate son of a you-know-what left this on the coffee aisle on the shelf.
7: Really?
0: They're still very cold, so I think they're fine.
7: Sounds good. I'll let the meat department know. Thank you.
0: All right. Look at that. That was my good deed for the day. And you know what? You know what I just did there? I'm keeping Costco prices lower for members. You know what? That member ought to be thrown out of the club. Whoever did that, do they have surveillance video? Zoom in.
1: Find that person.
0: You know what? By any chance, Were you the individual? Maybe they're listening. Or you know what? Maybe we should grab some calls on this. Or, you know, people that have you done this? Or have you, does this also infuriate you when people do this?
8: It's reprehensible.
0: Yeah.
8: I hate when people put the Diet Pepsi in the Diet Coke section.
0: We stop it.
8: Yes, no,
0: seriously.
8: My ass.
0: So, if by any chance you were at the Costco off of Lime Ball, it was at Citrus Park area, right? So if by any chance you left the lobster tails.
8: Confess now.
0: Yes, call up.
8: Yes.
0: Call up and confess your crime, your sin. Or if you have any thoughts on this, if this drives me nuts. I hate when I see this. People, you know, dump steaks, you know, in the cereal aisle. Or so. I mean, this drives me freaking nuts. All right. First of all, if this is you, if you did this, call up and confess right now. 800-990-1047. Or if this also drives you nuts, or maybe you're a store manager. Maybe you work at a grocery store.
1: Maybe you're a stock boy. Maybe you're a floor mopper. Maybe you're a bagger.
0: 800-990-1047. I hate perishable food dumping in other parts of the store.
1: Maybe you're one of the good-looking deli dames.
0: 800, if any, yeah. Any thoughts on this? Any comments? Does this bother you as much as it bothers me?
1: Yeah, the hot lady who works in the deli section, that's the deli dame.
0: 800-990-1047. Look, phones are ringing.
1: Maybe you're a bakery babe.
0: Don't make a mockery out of this. This drives up costs for every, not just shoplifters, not just shrinkage and pilferage. It's also food destruction that jacks up prices for everybody. 800-990-1047 is how you get on.
1: All right. People who leave meat in the cereal aisle should be shot. But people who leave cereal in the meat aisle, that's hysterical. I mean, imagine if you're looking at a couple of ribeyes and then there's a box of Cinnamon Toast Crunch.
2: Or Fruit Loops.
1: Yeah, right. Look at this. So funny.
0: Cinnamon
1: Toast Crunch. I love it.
0: Left right on top of the ribeyes.
1: Right there.
0: Let me grab Quentin in Pinellas Park. Quentin, you're on the MJ Morning Show. Hi.
9: Hi, good morning. How are you?
0: Yeah, doing well, Quentin. What's up?
9: So, not only, I saw your Instagram video, and not only does that infuriate me, but another thing that infuriates me going through grocery stores and stuff is, like, Target that has the Starbucks in the store, people leaving their empty Starbucks cups in random aisles on random shelves.
0: You know what?
2: That makes me crazy.
0: I've seen
2: it's
0: that as well.
2: So disgusting.
0: Yeah, they got their mouth saliva rim all touching boxes and stuff. And you're right. You can't just hold on to the freaking cup and leave it in your cart and toss it out appropriately instead of, you're right, dumping, or you have the people that will like steal a drink, like a Gatorade or something, and then they'll consume it and then just dump it on the aisle shelf as well. That is a very good point, Quentin. Thank you for the call. Have a great day. Brian's in Tampa. Hi, Brian. You're on the MJ Morning Show.
10: Hey, guys. Long-time listener, first-time caller.
0: Well, Brian, thank you very much for being a first-time caller today. Go ahead.
10: So, me and my boss had this little elaborate scheme of sharing a membership. This is probably about 10 years ago, and we finally got busted. Basically, it was my boss's picture, who looks nothing like me. And he, I don't know, I shopped. I mean, it had been going on for years, and nobody ever said anything.
0: Wow.
10: And then one time, the guy was like, hey, this isn't you, the cashier. And they basically said, like, get out. And so I was one of those people, and I stuck, like, raw hamburger, beef, and all that stuff on like candy because they were like, get out of here. So I was like, okay. So I just dumped everything and got out of there. That was the end of it. But honestly, it does bother me, and I shouldn't have done that.
0: No,
10: I feel a little guilty to this day, but I'm still pissed. That was like 10 years ago. I don't know why they were giving me such a hard time. It was
0: no,
10: not
0: because you can't share a membership card.
10: Yeah, but I feel like back then it was a little less.
0: No, it's always been the rule. It's not back in the day. It was okay to let your friend use your warehouse, you know, card. You know, Brian, thanks for the call.
2: It's
0: Yeah, the phone. Michelle, you turned your microphone off. You're using your new microphone button.
2: I don't know how to use this thing.
0: You turned it off.
2: It's like saying back in the day, it's okay to use a fake ID to get into a bar.
0: There you go. How about Karen in St. Pete? Hey, Karen, you're on the MJ Morning Show. Hi. Karen, are you there? Let me put Karen back on hold. How about Ron in Largo? Ron, you're on the MJ Morning Show. Hi.
11: Hi, good morning, guys. Love the show. I've not done it myself, but I've seen people in the aisles putting things on the shelf that are cold. And I say, hey, those look good. Where do you find those in the store? And they tell me, I said, okay, so you know where to go to put it back.
0: Ha! That's funny. You know, I have never Ron, I have never seen a perishable food dumper myself.
1: Mm.
0: I've never seen someone dump a half gallon of ice. Well, it's not a half gallon anymore. You know, what, 1.5 quarts or whatever the hell it is now. I have never seen a perishable food dump. But you know what? I would say something. If I saw the individual dumping those lobster tails in the dry goods section at Costco yesterday, if I would have seen that, I would have said, hey, put that back. I would have absolutely, I mean, I might have gotten into a brawl at Costco.
1: Watch me some, like, big, jacked up, tatted biker man. Like,
2: sense of anarchy?
11: I've seen it like three different times I've seen it happen, and I was just like, you know what? Hey, those look great. Where did you find, what part of the store is that in? And they would tell me, and I said, hey, so you know where to go to put it back if you're not going to keep it.
0: Yep, there you go. Ron, good call. Thank you, buddy. Let me grab Michelle in Largo. Michelle, you're on the MJ Morning Show. Welcome.
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0: Hey, Michelle.
12: Calling in. That does drive me crazy. I worked in retail grocery.
0: Hey, Michelle, turn your radio all the way down, please.
12: Oh, okay.
0: Yeah, because there's a delay and it's going to confuse us all. Go ahead.
12: Okay, sure thing. I worked in grocery retail for many, many, many years, and that was the biggest pet peeve I had, besides the shoplifters. And, I mean, I have done that before, seen somebody dump it, not when I'm in my uniform, but, like, as a customer, and said the same thing, you know, hey, that's not where that goes. That's just going to go in the trash, and that's like shoplifting.
0: Yeah, it's like, you know? It's like sort of a theft. It's kind of like a destruction of merchandise or whatever you want to call it. Michelle, thanks for the call. Have a great day. Andrew, let me grab the remaining calls here, and then I got to move on. Man, phones exploded on this. Joseph in Clearwater. Hi, Joseph. You're on the MJ Morning Show.
13: Hey, guys. Good morning.
0: Yes.
13: I just wanted to mention, you know, sometimes I go to Walmart, and there's no lanes open, and it's only self-checkout. And this is usually, you know, me and my family go at night, you know, after I get off work. So it's probably at 7 or 8 o'clock. But there's been a few Walmarts in the area. You know, I live in Clearwater. But my cart's full to the brim, and I'm not going to do self-checkout. But it's not really a membership situation, but more along the lines of customer service is the cart's full to the brim. You know, I'm Italian. I get agitated very easy. And, you know, in that case, you know, about 3-4 times I've lost my cool. I'm like, listen, I'm not self-checkout 50, 60, 70 items for a family of five. I took the damn cart to customer service. I'm like, here you go. You can have it back. I'm leaving.
2: Oh.
13: You know, and then I got to put all the shit away.
1: Yeah.
2: Oh.
1: So you took an hour and a half of your life to fill the cart that your family needs just to leave it all there to do it all again?
0: I had to dump the S-bomb. Joseph, thanks for the call.
1: All right, bye, Joseph.
0: All right, two more calls. I have time for Leslie and Brandon. Oh, Brandon's calling from?
1: Brandon?
0: Yes.
1: Oh.
0: Hang on a minute. Leslie, St. Pete first. Hello, Leslie.
14: Hi, how you doing?
0: Doing well. What's up, Les? Go ahead.
14: Yeah, so I work in the deli at Publix, and so we had a family from another country that came in and got all this frozen food and brought it up to the deli, like lasagna, and there was some, like, chicken cordon bleu stuff.
0: Right.
14: And they said, here, can you cook this for us? We're staying at the campground. And I said, oh, no, I'm sorry, you know, we can't do that. And so they just took it all and they just put it right on the shelf where the potato salad is. And then they just left.
0: Right. But you saw it, so you guys were able to put the frozen items away quickly versus somebody just dumping it next to the Keebler fudge cookies.
14: Absolutely. But they still, you know, what the heck? Why were they doing that? And then there's a second one I got here for you. One of my bosses got transferred over the Skyway Bridge, and she didn't want to go. So she took a whole case of chicken, and she put it in the back hallway and hid it behind all these boxes. So, like, 4 days later, we're like, what's that horrid smell?
0: Is she still working for Publix, or is she not working for Publix anymore?
14: She's since passed away.
0: Oh my God. They put out a hit on her.
1: You don't want to get on Publix's bad side.
0: Public security took her out. Leslie, thanks for the call.
14: Thank you. Love you guys. Bye.
0: Thank you. Love you too. One last call. Brandon in Brandon. Hello, Brandon. You're on the MJ Morning Show.
15: Hey, good morning, MJ and crew. So, I agree with you. The perishable food and the dry food aisle, obviously a huge waste of food. But MJ, is it all that different from you taking your crusty 4-year-old toothbrush back to Costco?
0: No, because that's in the policy. So if you look, that's the agreement. Part of me paying this $65 a year membership is they allow you to return goods. That's part of the Costco policy.
15: Built into their business plan.
0: Say it again.
15: You feel it's built into their business plan.
0: It is. Absolutely. That's part of their return policy. Yeah. Is they are very lenient and they will take items back. That is okay. Built in. I'm not trying to pull a scam over on them. It's crystal clear. Excellent. I bought this Sonicare toothbrush set from them. It turns out a little over 4 years ago. The whole like vibrating head's about to fly off and poke out my eyeball. And then the second one I now discover, the brand new one from the 2-pack, that is totally dead, unused, won't charge. So I brought it back well within the confines of the 6-page membership agreement.
15: Fair point. You guys have a great day.
0: So thanks. There.
1: You couldn't rationalize that fair point before you called in, Brandon? So, all right, buddy. Thank you.
0: 8:02 at the MJ Morning Show. Michelle?
2: Yeah.
0: I think we've talked about this in the past, but I've got more to support my point of view, which you think is gross. Michelle, what don't you like about my showering?
2: Oh, you don't use a washcloth.
0: Well, there you have it. And guess what?
2: What?
1: What do you use? You use like a loofah?
0: No, I use my hand.
1: Oh, okay. I'm just asking.
0: And it turns out, didn't this come up on the show maybe in the last year?
2: Already, yes.
0: But
2: they like to do new studies all the time and tell you you're okay with your hands, but...
0: Listen to this. Washcloths and loofahs are commonplace items in bathrooms, hotels, gyms. They can help you feel like you're getting a deep clean and can easily spread soap suds all over your body. But dermatologists say that washcloths and loofahs aren't actually that necessary or even the best way to get clean. I think most dermatologists would favor washing with the hand over, say, washcloth versus, let's say, loofah. Just as an across-the-board recommendation, according to Dr. Lauren Taglia, a dermatologist with Northwestern Medicine Regional Medical Group in Illinois.
2: Do you know what I heard you say?
0: Northwestern, that's a big school.
2: I don't care. She said, I think.
0: Yeah.
2: She didn't say, I know.
0: Now you're going to play a semantics game with the dermatologist?
1: It's all about semantics.
2: She should speak with specificity and say she has a report. Or she's done some, you know, germ studies on people getting out of the shower.
0: Well, Michelle, maybe now you can berate Dr. Katie Lindham, an assistant professor of dermatology at the Medical University of South Carolina. She also agrees and recommends cleaning yourself with your hands over other methods, but said there isn't a totally right or totally wrong way to clean your body, but she also recommends... Michelle.
2: Okay, So she's just writing this whole report for what?
1: Smirks and giggles.
2: Yeah.
0: These are two... Listen, Fester.
1: Yes.
0: Michelle, I don't know. Once a month, Michelle, will yell at me
2: No.
0: You're not getting yourself clean. You need to use a washcloth. But, Michelle, two dermatologists in this story.
1: Two, Michelle.
2: Well, I said, I think, with no studies behind them to, support their thinks.
1: I'll tell you right now, certain parts of the body.
2: Yeah.
1: You really should wash with the hands.
0: That's just me. Yeah. Please just stop there.
2: I think that's why he likes the hands better.
1: Yeah.
2: I mean, because the washcloth removes all the,
1: He's very handsy.
2: Yeah.
0: I'm just saying, Michelle, I'm not going to belabor the point.
2: We already have.
0: We've talked about this, but here's a brand new story with two new...
2: It's a story. Exactly. Thank you for classifying it exactly as it is. A story.
1: If I were more flexible, I'd wash certain parts with my feet, if you know what I mean. Push them together.
0: All right.
1: I'm not nearly that flexible.
0: That's enough.
1: I've only heard legends.
0: I've got a really deep question. I'm honestly curious about this. I'm going to give you a hypothetical. Now, I did not look this up because I really kind of wanted the element of surprise. So I thought of this and I would love to know medically what the answer is. So here's my deep intellectual item of the day. Let's say you're a hermit.
1: Like an old school hermit?
0: Off the grid hermit.
1: Living in the woods?
0: Living in the woods.
1: Hermit.
0: Yes.
1: Okay.
0: You're an off the grid person. For lack of a better term, I'm going to call you a hermit.
1: I'm fascinated by these people, by the way.
0: You're a hermit. You're off the grid.
1: Yes.
0: You're living in the forest. You sustain yourself. You grow your own food.
1: Sometimes you go into town to maybe dig through dumpsters and just rush back.
0: No. How about you don't
1: I'm asking. I'm trying to qualify your hermit.
0: Don't muck up my story.
1: I read a fascinating article on this hermit that was pulled out of the hills of Vermont or something.
0: It was crazy. Let me set up my story. My hermit is not dumpster diving. Okay? Maybe your hermit is dumpster diving. Mine is not.
1: Modern hermetism is really hard.
0: Here's my question.
2: Yeah.
0: So you're a hermit. You live in the forest. You have no interaction. You do not have contact with another human. You're in your own little ecosystem in the forest. You self-sustain.
2: Oh, that sounds so pleasant.
0: You have no other human contact.
1: Yeah. Christopher Knight, also known as the North Pond Hermit. This guy's fascinating. In 1986, at 20, he walked into the woods and stayed there for 27 years before he was found. Mm. And he would break into cabins and steal stuff. And he would only burn stuff at night so people couldn't see smoke.
0: My hermit doesn't break into other people's cabins. My hermit, and let me get to the damn question.
1: Just read the article about the North Pond Hermit. It's fascinating.
2: Maybe it'll answer your question.
1: I'll send you a link. All right, go ahead. I'm sorry. Go ahead. Tell me about your hermit.
0: My hermit has no interaction with anybody.
2: Does your hermit have a name?
0: Herman.
2: that's real original.
1: Does he have a voice?
16: Hey, everybody. I'm Herman the Hermit.
0: All right. So here's my question.
1: Yes.
0: Do you ever get the flu? Do you ever get a cold? Do you ever get sick? I mean, aside from, natural ailments, disease that could form within the body. But if you have no contact with other people and you're a hermit, do you get a cold? Do you get the flu? What's the answer to that? Now, I didn't look it up. Now, Michelle, could you do me a favor and just out of curiosity, can you
2: type that in?
0: Let me dictate this.
2: Oh, my goodness. I got to get to an open window.
0: I didn't want to spoil and know the answer, but let's see what Google spits back. If you're a hermit and you have no human contact with anybody, can you get sick? Can you get the flu? Can you get a cold? I think this is fascinating. And I'd love to know what the answer is. Because you get sick, you get colds, you get flus from contact with other people, like the measles, or other communicable diseases. Michelle, do you have an answer for me?
2: Yes, you can absolutely still get sick because you said sick.
1: Oh, you said sick.
2: While you would be safe from some from contagious human viruses like the common cold or flu.
0: That's all I'm asking.
2: Hermits. No, you said you were very specific with your what to type in.
0: I'm not talking about like
2: hermits are still at risk for bacterial infections, food poisoning, environmental hazards, and chronic illness.
0: No, I'm talking about like the communicable diseases.
2: Yeah,
0: like
2: I just said
0: the
2: that.
0: Cold or the flu. I mean, of course, if you.
1: You would not catch human transmitted diseases if you lived in complete isolation.
2: So oh my gosh.
1: The cold, the flu, COVID, AIDS.
2: You know what?
0: But you can have other, if you cut yourself, you can get a bacterial. I'm excluding those from my hypothetical.
2: Are you on Reddit? Because literally this question was asked 6 years ago.
0: No,
2: I'm serious.
1: No, 6 years ago on Reddit, it's a while.
2: If you lived alone in the middle of the woods, would you ever get sick?
1: I mean, it's a
2: question. Would you catch a cold or the flu if you never came into contact with others?
0: Look at that.
1: It's a question of humanity. I can understand other people having the same question.
0: That is not me.
1: You better boil your water. That's all I'm saying. you don't want like a pond fungus.
0: Like, or dysentery or something. Man, you'd get the runs out there in the woods.
1: Hey, speaking of stomach issues, I gotta go. I gotta walk around.
0: Are you what?
1: I got a bubble in me.
2: I
1: drank like 3 cups of coffee and it's not agreeing with me. So, I'm serious. Hold
0: on. You're gonna leave the show in the middle of
1: I gotta walk around and eliminate this bubble, or I gotta eliminate the bubble in the studio.
0: I need a couple minutes, like
1: 3 minutes. Maybe
0: you're gonna leave the show for 3 or 4 minutes?
1: I gotta work this out.
2: Do you need an Aussie?
0: Just go. Oh my God. You're going to miss the

0: And folks, I'm sure many listening right now, you either you are a Grand Theft Auto maniac, or you know somebody that has been disappointed now for years over delays. Finally, it's set to come out. So pre-sales started last week, and pre-orders have already generated over $3 billion in revenue. 39 million pre-orders, over $3 billion in revenue. Well, here's the problem. Fans are raging over what they say is greed. And if we got a couple of, you know, Grand Theft Auto people that are highly anticipating this, you know, if you want to weigh in, if you want to comment on this, if you're aggravated on the pricing, I'd love to hear from you. 800-990-1047. I'm not going to take 10 minutes of phone calls, but I'll take a call or two. If you are aggravated with the pricing, or if there's any other aspect to Grand Theft Auto in the upcoming version 6, love to hear from you. 800-990-1047. Here's the problem. The standard edition of the new Grand Theft Auto 6 is going to retail for $80. And that is already $10 above the industry standard for this type of game. So already they're getting $10 more, but wait, there's less. In order to get all of the features, then they're jamming you up to a $100 version. So it's already $10 more than a standard game in this genre. And then if you want all of the features, then you got to spend another $20, another revenue generator, and spend $100. And fans are pissed off. The standard edition of the game, retailing at $80, already $10 more than the industry standard, disappointed longtime fans by locking tons of story content, including access to stores, cars, vehicle modifications, clothing that you can have your character wear, tattoos, guns, and missions. So there's all these additional features for Grand Theft Auto 6 that you got to pay another $20 to unlock for the ultimate edition. So what? The $80 version is the crappy, missing a lot of junk edition? And then, you got to pay him $100 now for the ultimate edition.
1: If you want to be tatted up in your game.
0: But going into stores, you know, walking into certain stores, so if you have the $80 version, you can't walk into the Dollar General or whatever.
1: I was going to say the Victoria's Secret.
0: Victoria's, there we go. I don't know. Oh, man, fans are pissed.
1: Yeah.
0: Here's Andrew Duran, who's a PC gamer. He says they clearly wanted to charge $100 for the game, but they were scared of the backlash. Yeah, says this guy Duran. He purchased a $600 PlayStation just to play the title in November, as there's no PC release pending. So right now it's only going to be for the PlayStation. Is it also available for like Xbox? I would imagine it's Xbox, PlayStation?
2: I think it's just PlayStation.
0: I don't know.
1: Yeah.
0: I don't know. But man, people are. Did you hear what I just talked about?
2: I was
0: to walk back in.
2: I was taking care of some.
0: Oh, I think you dragged some of it in with you.
2: Yeah, I think I might have.
0: Oh my God, man.
2: This is serious. This is a very serious medical issue. 2 cups of coffee.
0: Anyway, the Grand Theft Auto folks are all ticked off. Yeah, $100 price tags being called ridiculous for the unrestricted version of the game. So pre-orders, I guess, are still going strong.
2: Yeah, how much do they expect the game to be?
0: I've already been through all this.
1: $80 for the dumbed-down version and $100 if you want the like super fantastic version.
0: Right, but the $80 version is $10 more than a typical
2: game. A consumer, you've been waiting years for this game.
1: Right.
2: You should expect to pay about $100.
1: And I mean, some of them are saying it took like $1 billion to like build this. I don't know, what do you call it? Like a platform, a game, however you build the

0: the coding. It's
1: right.
0: You know, it's,
1: I mean, it took a
0: designing the game.
1: Right. 10 years. What'd you say? 13 years in the making.
2: So, do you want to hear a Grand Theft Auto savings hack?
1: Oh yeah, what's that?
2: All right, this is true.
0: Fester's Grand Theft Auto savings hack. This Go ahead.
2: So, first of all, you mentioned Costco earlier in the show. Costco sells PlayStation gift cards.
1: Oh.
0: Costco sells PlayStation gift cards, meaning.
2: Meaning you can use them to buy stuff off the PlayStation or off their website.
0: Okay.
2: Right? So you buy the PlayStation gift card at Costco, and it's like $90 or $89.
0: Oh, and then you get additional value?
2: For a $100
0: oh, I got you.
2: Gift card.
0: Okay.
1: Oh.
2: So, you know, you get $100 worth of credit for $90, $89.99. And then you can buy your $100 game at a 10% discount.
1: That's great.
2: If you care that much. But
1: I think that's a great tip.
2: I know. That's what I thought over the weekend.
1: People are complaining about how much this costs.
2: Yeah.
0: You hear about that road rage incident on an I-4?
2: I saw the video.
0: Oh, dude, my God, man. What is wrong with people?
2: Man, I just hope nobody ever gets out of their car on me, dude. I'm the wrong guy. I don't know, man. You walk up to my car, start hitting things. I don't know, dude. I don't know how that goes. Well, how would that? I mean, he didn't enter the car, but he smashes
0: their windshield. Out. Here's the deal. This dude was arrested yesterday morning. Road rage incident on I-4 in Hillsborough County. Florida Highway Patrol arrested this individual. This is from the report. Troopers were called to I-4 eastbound at mile marker 22. So where is that? Is that
2: Plant City?
0: Is that Plant City area?
2: Maybe past Plant City?
0: Thanota Sassa? So FHP responds. This is yesterday. I'm sorry. This was... it happened on Saturday. The guy,
2: yes.
0: The guy didn't
2: get arrested at the time.
0: The guy got arrested on Sunday.
2: They found him.
0: Right. So the incident happened Saturday at 1:52 p.m. That's when the call went in. Then the guy was finally tracked down and arrested on Sunday. This woman was driving a relatively new, a 2024 Honda HR-V, and she told FHP that a guy got out of his 2016 Kia Rio and smashed her windshield with his fist. She's claiming there's $1,000 in damage to the windshield.
2: It has to be replaced.
0: Right. The suspect who did this smashing of the woman's windshield, getting out of his car on... In the middle of traffic,
2: he's getting out of his car.
0: This is insane. So you've got a... This is... where is this exactly?
2: So
0: this,
2: exit 22 is Park Road.
0: Yeah, okay.
2: In Plant City.
0: There you go. All right. So the right lane is ending, and it's you have to merge, and this guy's apparently trying to get over, and... Did the woman not immediately let him in?
2: It looks like he passes her.
0: Okay.
2: Look, she's going too slow for his liking.
0: Right.
2: He passes her aggressively.
0: This guy's weaving all over the place. This guy's driving on the area that's lined that you're not supposed to drive on.
2: He has an issue with her already because he's trying to make contact with her by swooping on. He's not passing her. He's swooping on the side and he's like taunting her. And then he gets in front of her and stops and hits his brakes.
0: Right. So, and this is all caught on dash cam video.
2: While the interstate's moving at a dense speed.
0: And then aggressively moves, catches up to her, aggressively moves to ram the front right quarter panel of her car. Makes a move and takes a steering wheel and jams it over to her. She's got to move to the left to avoid him from smashing her.
2: So now she's completely at a stop. He's at a stop.
0: Right. Now they're stopped. And this guy gets out of his car. Literally gets out of his car and then hit
2: in the middle of the interstate.
0: Yeah, exactly.
2: And then he walks toward the car. Now, the video is shot from a vehicle behind all of them.
0: Right.
2: So all the video, all the cars are in the video.
0: We don't see the actual window smash because the car with the dash cam that captured this then passes to the right as they're both stopped as he gets out of the car. And then he smashes her windshield with his fist.
2: Wow. Dude, what a... That's just what a scary situation for the victim of this and the audacity of getting out of your vehicle in traffic on the interstate.
0: So here's the audio. Listen to this. This is audio from the couple inside their car. This is a, an unrelated third party whose dash cam captured this. And you can hear what they said inside their car.
3: No wreck. Turning to yellow.
0: Man, this guy's just aggressive as can be.
4: Dotted lines. Just to cut in front of that guy right there.
0: So now here's the cut in.
3: He's an idiot.
4: He's trying to hit him.
3: You're going to have a wreck.
4: I got that on video.
3: Now he's going to get out in road rage. What the
4: I'm going to call 911.
0: So then I guess he called 911.
2: Probably the first 911 call was from the guy who had the video.
0: All right, so... The suspect who was arrested the next day, this happened 1:52 p.m. on Saturday afternoon. He was arrested on Sunday morning yesterday. Sylvester Brown.
2: Sylvester.
0: Sylvester Brown.
2: Suffering succotash.
0: Suffering succotash. Sylvester. So, Sylvester Brown, 59 years old, was seen by witnesses. Reported that Brown attempted to cut the victim's vehicle off before he got out of his car, yelled at the victim, and then punched the windshield, shattering the windshield. So then FHP went to his house on Sunday morning and arrested him for mischief, reckless driving. Also, guess what? He violated probation from a simple battery misdemeanor charge. So he might have his probation revoked now. He might have to face charges on that.
2: Send him back to jail.
0: This guy opened up a whole can of worms. But the road rage that you see, and we see it a lot. You know, if we're, you know, we're on, you know, like many people, we're on the 275 twice a day, coming to the studio, going back. We've seen, Michelle, how often have we seen road rage at 5 o'clock in the morning coming into the studio?
1: People are maniacs in a hurry to get somewhere.
2: Yeah, it's crazy. MJ, what's the ruling on this? I mean, honestly, if she would have hit him, you get out of, you stop in the interstate. You stop. We're, cars are moving. It's not like we're bumper to bumper, and not that you should ever get out of your car on the interstate, but he could not, this was an unsafe move. He gets out on me. And I just, boom, I hit the guy. How does that look? What happens?
0: You mow him over?
2: I mow him over. A guy comes to me,
0: you know, if he
2: hits my car.
0: You know, if he's coming at you, I mean, could you make an argument that you were in fear for your life?
2: Absolutely.
0: And then you just hit the gas pedal and you just flatten him.
2: I'm going to let my lawyer make that argument. But yeah, I mean, he gets out of the car on the interstate. That's a hitting.
0: Or... is it enough of a threat that he's getting out and he's like raging toward you? Or do you think that would he have to present a weapon, a gun, a knife, a bat?
2: A fist is a weapon.
0: Before you started fearing for your life.
2: A fist is a weapon. I am afraid of getting hit by this man. I'm going to hit him with my car.
0: Any law enforcement? Did anyone want to weigh in on this? Anybody, listen, even if you've experienced road rage, I mean, if you would like to discuss this, I would love to ask the question that Fester is proposing here. You know, if a guy gets out of his car on I-4 and is charging you and starts smashing your windshield, can you just run him over?
2: An unnatural place to get out of your vehicle. It's not like you're in traffic on city streets or you're talking back and forth. He's already been aggressive with this person.
0: You know, and this happened in Hillsborough County you know, or in any county. Would the prosecutor's office, would they prosecute somebody? If she would have mowed him over, would she have been prosecuted? Or any law enforcement, do you have any read on this? If you're a current law enforcement, you can remain anonymous if you want. If you're retired law enforcement, that's great. Or any other aspect of road rage, anything you've witnessed, let's go. 800-990-1047. Fire up the phones right now. Let's go. If you have any thoughts on this or if you have some insight into Fester's question, 800-990-1047, 800-990-1047, or even like the worst case of road rage you've ever seen.
2: Now, or did Sylvester, did he feel emboldened once he saw the driver of the Honda was a female?
1: Oh.
2: You know?
0: Right. I tore a putty cat.
2: Yeah, I mean, let's say old Tweety Bird is driving the Honda. Sylvester is coming. I mean, you know, if he's, is he trying to, as a woman, I could picture her being very afraid in that moment.
0: I got to believe that Sylvester's still locked up. Violation of probation and, you know, smashing this lady's windshield. It doesn't say, you know, his current disposition.
2: I'll look up his mugshot.
0: Yeah, no, I wonder. Oh, yeah, you can look him up in Hillsborough County. Yeah, look him up and see if he's still, that's right, it'll show whether he's still in jail.
2: Yeah, give me a second.
0: Wow. Again, any thoughts on this or any law enforcement? 800-990-1047, 800-990-1047. Hey, Robin in Holiday. Hi, Robin. You're on the MJ Morning Show. Welcome.
5: Hi, good morning. So this weekend, actually, something happened to me. Me and my boyfriend were hauling a trailer, and this girl was really erratic, and I think she thought we were somebody else. She kept cutting us off, jumping in front of us, slamming the brakes on. So we get to the light. I jump out of the truck. I go up to her window. I was about to, you know, knock her ass out. Oh, sorry. But anyways, I was about to hit her, right. And she pulled a gun on me. And everybody saw it. And dude, so I called the cops, got her license plate, followed her home.
0: Wait a second. So this woman is driving erratically.
5: Yes.
0: All right, and then describe exactly what happened. She's driving erratically, then what happens?
5: We're just driving with a trailer. She cuts us off, and then she starts slamming her brakes on. We don't even know this person.
0: Oh, so she's brake checking you right in front of you. She's slamming on her brakes.
5: And then she proceeds to do this. Well, we caught her at the light. So we caught her at the light. I jumped out of the car because I was going to, you know, knock her out.
0: Yeah.
5: And so I went up to the window. She pulled a gun on me. Everybody saw it.
0: Wow.
2: Okay.
5: I called the cops.
2: All right. Stop right there. This isn't a Dear Flabby segment, but let's talk about it.
1: Oh. Impromptu Dear Flabby.
2: I'm sorry. What was the caller's name? What was your name?
0: What? This is Robin. This is Robin and Holiday. Hang on.

0: Impromptu live call-in, dear Flabby. Fester, go ahead.
1: Robin, you are instantly wrong the second you got out of your car. The second you got out of your car, why are you confronting somebody on a road that you don't know? And as the other person, they don't know what to expect.
0: Yeah, so...
1: And just in our phone call that you have aggression in your voice as you're talking, you said you'd kick her ass. You can't get out of your car. You get out of your car, you're wrong. You're the anything that happens to you after you make that
2: phone,
1: the person at the funeral home would have.
0: Robin, so yeah, I agree with Fester that even though she was a jackass on the road, call the cops and report. The minute you get out of your car, then you are potentially a threat to her. So you called the cops.
2: That is correct.
0: All right. So what? You should have stayed in your car. Don't, because listen, what if she pulled the trigger? What if
2: it was dumb? My adrenaline kicked in. My boyfriend was really upset.
0: I get it, but what if this maniac would have shot you?
2: I know it was stupid, and I carry, so it was really in the moment. Heated moment.
0: Robin, what happened when you called the cops? Did she?
2: I called the Tarpon police, and they came out. They said they went to her house because I had her license plate, everything.
0: Yep.
2: And they said it's stand your ground. They told me don't ever do that again. She could have shot me and it would have been.
0: Hold on. So the cops gave you dear Flabby advice yesterday.
2: Yeah, they told me. They came right to my house. I go, don't ever do that again. And I go, is that everywhere? He goes, yeah. He goes, it's stand your ground.
0: Yeah.
2: He goes, you should know that. I go, I do know that. I did something really stupid.
1: Yeah, I mean, you could pull over, let them pass, wait 30 seconds, and let the traffic light cycle change.
0: Wow.
1: Don't ever get out of your car.
0: Hey, Robin, thank you for being the first caller with a hell of a good story, though. But stay it. Yeah. Don't confront people. People are nuts. And to her, even though she was driving like a jack wagon, you then became a threat to her potentially. So, you made a dumb move. Just get away from the drive. Just shift lanes. Just get extract yourself from the danger.
1: We need every listener we can get.
0: Yeah.
1: Every listener we can get. We aren't such a popular morning show that we can have, our listeners road raging and being the victim of terrible. We can't have that.
0: What are you talking? We've been the number one show for most of the last year.
1: Yeah, we're fighting and scratching and clawing. Yes. We are not in a position to,
0: We could lose that. You know what? Robin, if she would have shot you dead, we could have lost our number one morning show status.
1: We do not take any of our listeners for granted.
0: We could go to hell in a handbasket in July ratings.
1: Yeah, please,
0: Robin, just stay in your freaking car, okay?
2: Thank you, guys.
0: All right, thank you. What do you carry? By the way, what do you carry?
2: I have a lot, actually. I collect. I have an AK-47.
0: All right, that's it.
1: It's a little bit big for a carry.
2: No, I don't carry that. I have an AR-15 with a bump stock. I carry an XDM 9mm.
0: All right. Thank you, Robin.
2: Okay, thanks, guys.
0: It's Robin Hood. All right. Wow. So I think we kind of turned around on the call because
1: she came in really hot.
0: She did, but then she got apologetic at the end. But also the cops had already tried to set her straight yesterday. All right, Robin, please stay safe. We do not want to lose you as a listener. Oh, look who's on the phone from Newport Richie. It's Yogi. Hey, Yogi. How you doing?
3: Hey, Yogi.
4: I think I smell a picnic basket someplace.
0: Yeah, a picnic basket. Yeah.
1: What's up, Yogi?
0: What's up, Yog?
4: I think Fester is right on this one, but I'm a longtime listener. I've been listening to you since West Palm Beach, man.
0: Wow.
4: Forever.
0: Yeah, so you listened to me in West Palm before I came to the Power Pig in 94?
4: I believe I did. I lived in West Palm.
0: Yeah, well, thank you, Yogi. Yeah, so what's the story? Why are you calling?
4: I remember the Pearl,
0: 93? Hey, I'm moving on, though. Okay, so go ahead. What did you call in about?
4: This guy showed his cards immediately when he tried to run into my car. He was trying to kill me right then. if I run him over, that's no problem. You've already shown your parts to me. You want to hurt me. You want to hurt me, I'm going to kill you.
3: Yeah.
4: Pardon it.
0: Hey, you know it's what? Yogi. Yogi's gonna kill you.
3: Hey, Yogi.
4: I'm an artist and musician. I love you guys. You're wonderful.
1: Thank you, Yogi.
0: Hey, Boo Boo. What do you want to say to me, Boo Boo?
5: I don't want to get shot by a man.
6: No, it's more like, gee, Yogi.
1: You do a good Boo Boo.
6: Hey, gee, Yogi.
0: Hey, Boo Boo. Hey.
1: You do all the characters in that cartoon. You can do both reads.
0: Zoink, Scoob.
1: What? It could be like one of those. It could be like a mashup.
0: All right, one more call. Jay in Lakeland. Jay, you're on the MJ Morning Show. Final call on this. Go ahead.
7: How you doing, sir? Long-time fan. I've been listening to you since I was a kid.
0: Thank you. Thank you, buddy.
7: You're one of the greatest.
0: Thank you.
7: Well, anyways, I wanted to talk about the road rage incident. When I was like a young kid in my early, a young adult, me and my friend were in our car. He was driving. His girlfriend was in the passenger side. I was in the back seat. We almost got hit by this truck, and he came out like all like mad and stuff. And he pulled out a knife on us, and he went in back in his truck, and he kept chasing us on South Florida. We were calling the cops, and then he barricaded us in like a roundabout with his big truck. And my friend hit him with the car like 3 or 4 times.
0: Oh, wow.
7: And all the cops came, and they said it was okay as long as it's self-defense, because we were trying to get away from him, and we were explaining this situation. I thought he was going to just run us over with the truck, but he got out with the knife. Then he got back in. I think he was intoxicated or something. And the cop said, as long as you're in fear for your life, it doesn't matter if you hit him with the car. And one of the cops said, if it was me, I would have shot him.
0: Well, there you go.
7: And so that's my story.
0: And with that experience, would you ever get out of your car, or have you ever road raged?
7: No, I'm too scared. I'm disabled myself. I'm not going to take that chance.
0: Yeah.
7: You could break my car all you want. I'm just going to call the cops.
0: That's the right thing to do. Jay, thank you, buddy. I appreciate it. But, folks, if there's one takeaway here, if someone is road raging on you, you know, don't get all amped up with the adrenaline and decide that you're going to, you know, go tit for tat. Just extract yourself from the situation. And never get out of your car. It's not worth it. And this guy is still in, right? No Pond? Yeah, Fester brought up his booking sheet from the Hillsborough County Jail. He's being held at Falkenberg right now. No bond. Status in jail. Sylvester Brown.
3: Where do I find charges?
0: Arresting charges, agency.
3: Reckless driving.
0: Yeah, let's see. What's the date on that chart? Is that the latest?
3: Yeah,
0: 6/27. Yeah, so scroll. Let me see the charge one. Go to the top.
3: Charge one.
0: This is Sylvester Brown, the guy that got out of his car, road raging on I-4 at, what you say, at Park?
3: Park Road.
0: At Park Road.
3: That's exit 22.
0: Yeah, so Plant City-ish. And smashed this woman's windshield in with his fist. So charge one was, go back to charge one.
3: Reckless driving. Yep, charge two.
0: Charge two is criminal mischief, $1,000 or more.
3: Very mischievous.
0: Charge three, simple battery.
3: VOP. What does VOP mean? Oh, violation of parole.
0: Yeah, yes. VOP is violation of parole. So he's been hit with a VOP.
3: VOP.
0: He's all VOPed up good.
3: The cop got you on a VOP.
0: Cop VOP.
8: Sounds like fun. You put it like that, right?
3: You got to stop the cop VOP.
0: Yeah.
3: Stop.
0: it's not worth it. I mean, this dummy. All right, so Fester, tell me about the Butterfinger. I got to hear this.
9: Portland's retiring.
3: I got to find it. I got to find it.
0: You're playing crap over
3: here.
0: I
3: know. I got to find it. Hold on. Oh, so listen. So we're, you know, sitting at home yesterday, and it was a lazy Sunday, right?
0: Lazy Sunday. Lazy Sunday. And you're just, what, doing and looking at YouTube videos with your son?
3: And my son, first of all, he likes to, he loves my Instagram feed. You know who's his favorite Instagram account is?
0: Who's his favorite Instagram account?
3: MJ's.
8: Thank you very much.
3: He watches them all.
0: Really?
3: He watches them all.
0: What do you think about Marilyn and the Burger King?
3: He thought it was great. He wanted to know why I didn't bring a sandwich home for him.
0: Did he see the lobster tail video at Costco yesterday?
3: We hadn't seen that one yet.
0: Okay,
3: it wasn't up when we were doing this.
0: You got to show him later today then.
3: So we were watching, and he likes to cast the phone to the TV. so we could, you know,
8: right,
3: instead of him sitting over my shoulder. And then this video pops up right here. Here, pull this up.
0: All right, go ahead, roll it. Hit it.
9: I kept my back wide as an area code when I was a kid. I'm going to show you how to make it at home with just a few simple ingredients. It stands up to the original without all the preservatives.
0: Oh, wow.
3: Now, it's a homemade Butterfinger bar. So let me refresh it so you get the
0: This isn't YouTube. This is on Instagram.
3: This is on Instagram.
0: Gotcha.
3: All right, I'm sorry. Did I say YouTube earlier?
0: I think you said YouTube earlier.
3: So we're watching. He's like, can I see your Instagram? I was like, no. He goes, can you cast your phone to the TV? I'm like, okay. So we're going through and there's some videos and we saw the Maryland video. So
0: this is an account called Chef Shaheem from Atlanta, Georgia.
3: Yes.
0: And he's showing you how to make a homemade Butterfinger without all the artificial ingredients, preservatives, or chemicals, or whatever.
3: I know every ingredient that went into Butterfinger. I'm going to refresh it.
0: All right, so you find this video on Instagram, and he's he's fascinated, right?
3: You ever see a video of somebody cooking, and instantly you think, ooh, I got to make that. You know, a lot of them, you're like, okay, that looks good. But sometimes they just hit you a certain way. And this hit
9: this
3: us.
9: This candy bar kept my back wide as an area code when I was a kid. I'm going to show you how to make it at home with just a few simple ingredients.
3: So it's a Butterfinger.
9: It stands up to the original without all the preservatives. Butterfinger, let's chop it up. Start off by blending 3 cups of cornflakes in your food processor until they're fine like you. 1.5 cups of peanut butter with 1/4 cup of powdered sugar in all those cornflakes and mix them until they're well combined. Spread this out evenly into a parchment lined baking pan then throw it into the freezer for about 2 to 3 hours so it can set up.
0: Then
9: you're gonna cut out your bars. Then you're gonna dip them in some chocolate and pop them back in the refrigerator so the chocolate can set. If you did what needed to be done, it should come out looking like this. But if it didn't, I don't know what to tell you because I gave you the instructions. My God, today.
0: Oh, man.
3: So,
0: wait a minute.
3: We see this video by Chef Hakeem.
0: And then you can't get to the supermarket fast enough to get the ingredients.
3: Hudson says, can we make these? I'm like, and I'm like, kid, put on your Crocs. Let's go.
0: Hold on, your kid has Crocs too?
3: We all have Crocs.
8: Of course.
3: We're a Croc family. So I said, put on your Crocs. We're going to Publix right now. And we had the peanut butter and we had the powdered sugar. We didn't have cornflakes.
8: Yeah.
3: Cornflakes isn't exactly.
0: But also you needed to melt chocolate.
3: And we bought the Ghirardelli. Those.
0: Ghirardelli from San Francisco.
3: We bought milk chocolate Ghirardelli.
0: Ghirardelli.
3: And we tried to make it. I don't think we let the peanut butter set up.
0: Right. You guys were too antsy.
3: Yeah.
0: You didn't let the filling set in the freezer long enough.
3: Yeah, it wasn't rock solid.
0: Dude, you got to have patience. You can't rush it, man.
3: Yeah, you tell that to him. Yeah. He had no patience.
8: He's eager. But he saw it. He made
0: it. Was he 9?
8: Let's go.
3: Yeah, that's exactly. So,
0: 9-year-old trying to make a homemade candy bar doesn't have patience?
3: No patience whatsoever. The cornflake.
0: Was it a big slop fest? You have chocolate all over the kitchen walls, over your face and hands.
8: Yeah, I'm picturing it to be a pretty messy procedure.
3: You do it all in bowls, so it's not, everything's not getting blended everywhere.
0: Because the examples that the chef made on Instagram, they look good. They're uniform.
3: Yes.
0: They look professional.
3: He is much more talented than I am when it comes to making uniform candy bars.
0: Yes, chef.
3: But
0: so do you have pictures of this? Was it a disaster?
3: It wasn't a disaster. There's no way this turns out to be a disaster.
0: Well, what did they look like? How did I have video of this?
3: Could you ask me what I did over the weekend? I didn't think I'd be talking about it. I would love to have. I should have brought samples in.
8: You should have. I know.
3: We bought Ghirardelli.
8: Ghirardelli.
3: Ghirardelli milk chocolate.
8: Right.
3: And white chocolate.
8: Oh.
3: So we went a little fancy. I should inbox the chef.
8: Yeah.
3: And we made the concoction. Cornflakes gives it that Butterfingers crunch.
0: The crunch.
8: Really?
3: Yeah. Because it doesn't get soggy because there's nothing wet.
0: You know what also does that? Packing peanuts.
3: Yeah. Mm. I thought you were going to say.
0: Well, up there, it's peanuts.
3: I thought you were going to say shards of glass. No, nothing like that. Cornflakes did the trick. We grind it up in the food processor, 3 cups.
0: You ground it up.
3: Grinded. No, we grinded them.
0: All right.
3: We grinded them to the ground.
0: All right. So are you going to now revisit it? Are you going to go back and try it again and perfect it and make them look like the chefs on Instagram?
3: I don't see how.
0: First of all, did your son say, Dad, these don't look anything like the ones on Instagram from the chef?
3: I've never dipped things in chocolate to coat them. So I am not good at that.
0: I want you to make a Milky Way next.
3: They have it, dude. So we're at Publix. We had to go to the...
0: I want you to make a Charleston Chew.
3: We were at Publix, and my wife's like, oh, if you're going to get the cornflakes and the chocolate, I have a prescription to pick up because I use the Publix pharmacy.
8: Right.
3: So I go to the pharmacist.
0: Go get my Xanax.
3: Yeah. She's like, listen, I'm going to...
0: Go pick up my Xannies.
3: I'm dealing with you crazy bastards right. All summer long. I need my Xanny bars.
0: I need my Xanax. I need my Lexapro. I need my Prozac.
3: Give it all. Put that in a candy bar. So... What are they called? The people in the white coats at the farm. The pharmacist. And usually I don't have any conversation.
0: You know what? You should award white lab coats while making these chocolate bars.
3: The pharmacist says, so what are you guys up to today? And Hudson couldn't wait to tell her, we're making Butterfinger bars.
0: And we're going
3: to
0: put some of these Xanaxes into the Butterfingers.
3: We're going to grind up these pills. And Mommy's going to love them.
0: By the way, I have no idea what prescription Fester was picking up. I have no idea.
3: It was Viagra.
0: Okay.
3: So anyway, I should put my Viagra in these bars.
8: Oh.
3: Anyway, keep them away from the kids. So the pharmacist says, what are you guys doing this weekend? And Hudson instantly says, we're making the Butterfinger bars. And she goes, I made homemade Snicker bars.
0: Oh, wow.
3: They came out. So I was like, oh, you got to see this video. We're at the pharmacy counter with a line behind me.
8: Oh, my gosh.
3: And we're watching about the Instagram video.
0: Wait, the line is behind you, and you guys are looking at videos of making homemade candy?
3: Chef Hakim over here. We're watching Chef Hakim's video. And she, first thing out of the pharmacist.
0: It's Shaheem.
3: Him.
0: Him.
3: Chef Shaheem.
0: Right.
3: I want to be sure I get that correct. The pharmacist said, I would never have thought cornflakes is what the ingredient is to give you the homemade crunch.
8: The crunch.
3: But it worked perfectly.
8: Wow.
3: Excellent. Came out really well.
0: I thought you said it didn't live up to his bar.
3: No, it didn't look like his.
8: Right.
3: But the combination of the peanut butter concoction dipped in some kind of chocolate is still delicious. Mine looked ugly. His looked fantastic, but it tasted exactly the same.
0: American Airlines, Delta, and Southwest Flyers are given a stark warning over wearing shorts on planes. What about United? What about JetBlue? Listen to this. So this comes out of The Sun. You know, The Sun newspaper, which The Sun is like a British, a London-based a tabloid newspaper, but they also have like a U.S. Edition now. Yeah. It's like the Daily Mail. The Daily Mail started in Great Britain, and now you've got the U.S. version of the Daily Mail. So I see this. A former airline employee has warned passengers about the potential dangers of wearing shorts on flights. Michelle, what percentage of the time while traveling do I wear shorts on an airplane?
8: 100%.
0: It's probably about 100%.
8: I can't recall a time that you did not wear shorts on a plane.
0: It is.
8: Even when we're going to a cold destination, you will wear shorts.
0: Yeah, when we head out to Denver or to EGE to, Eagle Vale.
3: Or,
0: I'm going into 22 degrees outside. I'm wearing shorts.
3: When you leave a cold destination, you still wear shorts because you're going to land in Florida.
8: He does.
0: That's true.
3: Yeah.
0: So in Vail, if we're leaving to come back to Florida, I put my shorts on. I've got no problem with wearing. So what's the problem with wearing shorts? A former airline employee is warning passengers about the potential dangers of wearing shorts on flights. Anyone flying with major airlines like American, Delta, and Southwest, it's any of the airlines. If you're caught in an emergency, you might regret the shorts. Why? And then I got a whole thing to say about the emergency. A former Emirates Airlines employee explained how shorts can quickly turn dangerous in an emergency situation. If a plane is forced to land and passengers have to use the slide to deboard, it's important to have protection from the friction. The speed combined with the material of the slide can be so powerful that flyers could have their skin ripped right off. Oh, get out of here.
3: Really?
0: Get out of here. This was the best word of advice especially in an emergency when you're trying to get out quickly. This stuff on the slide is designed to get you down as fast as possible, and it burns,
8: ooh,
0: says Drake, the former employee who now apparently has a very, very successful music career.
3: I mean, Drake, I did not know that.
8: I don't know.
3: I mean, you know, I mean, Kendrick Lamar may have a thing or two to say about it.
8: Yeah.
0: Get out of here. Come on. All right. First of all, the odds of you being in a plane crash is, it's accepted that the odds of being in a commercial plane crash are about one in, take a guess. Take a guess, Michelle.
8: I don't know. A million.
0: No.
3: Better or worse? I mean, that sounds reasonable.
0: No. What's your guess? So Michelle is wrong. So Michelle gets the... Okay. The odds of being in a commercial plane crash are one in what?
3: 2 billion. 2 million. 2 million. Not 2 billion. 2 million. To one in 2 million.
0: Neither of you guys have gone over. The odds of being in a commercial jet crash are about 1 in 11 million.
8: Okay, but you're saying crash, but increasingly we are seeing the slides being deployed plane is sitting, at the airport for a variety of reasons.
0: That would be an incident.
8: Yeah, okay, so an incident happened. I feel like we've recently seen more often than historically,
0: Michelle, guess
8: people
0: what?
8: Sliding down. Because we've had the stories where the airlines are complaining and saying, don't take your bags, don't take your suitcases.
0: I am willing to take my chances of me not being in a crash, even though I don't think it's going to matter if I'm wearing shorts in a crash. But in an event where you have to deplane via slides, what are the odds on that? It's still got to be one in hundreds of thousands that you have to deplane on the slide. I'll take my chances and continue to wear my freaking shorts. Also, so one in 11 million are the generally accepted odds of being in a plane crash, in a commercial jet crash. And then also, this has always stuck with me. In a statistical fashion, if you're a passenger, you would have to fly every single day for 22,000 years for you to be in a fatal plane crash.
3: Okay,
0: fly every day for 22,000 years.
3: You're losing the forest for the trees on this.
0: I'm not losing anything.
3: You are, because
0: I'm not defoliating anything.
3: Let me tell you what the least important piece of equipment on the plane is on a fatal plane crash.
0: Oh, it's the slide.
3: Okay, right. Yeah. The slide. So they're talking about incidents.
0: Most crashes are survivable. Most commercial jet crashes are landing or takeoff where you're still on the ground, not like, spiraling from, 25,000 feet up. So a lot of the crashes are survivable. It's smoke and fire that tends to, affect people. Anyway, I got to break it. I got to break.
3: Same would apply to skirts. Same would apply with tube tops.
0: No, you don't go head first.
3: No, but you ride your back in them before you know it, tube tops over your head and your boobs are flopping out.
0: Hey. Do you know where Amazon is?
3: What do you mean, like out of Seattle?
0: No.
3: Or the forest in South America?
0: What? Amazon hose and rubber.
3: Yeah.
0: You know what I'm talking about?
3: Yeah, I do. It's 56th Street?
0: Yeah, I think it's on 50th.
3: 50th?
0: Yeah, so I got to buy something from Amazon today, but not that Amazon.
3: Amazon hose and rubber.
0: Yeah.
3: They've been in business, I think, for like 50 years.
0: Like 100 years.
3: Okay, maybe 200.
0: So Joe the plumber, I need like a stainless steel, I need a custom stainless steel braided hose with two female adapters. And so Joe the plumber says, go to Amazon. I'm like, all right, I'm going to go to my app right now. And he said, no, not that Amazon.
3: Yeah, Amazon hose and rubber.
0: You need to go to Amazon hose and rubber. And apparently you go up to the service counter and they'll make my stainless steel braided hose with my connectors while I wait.
3: It's like the Jimmy John's hose companies.
0: Yeah, apparently so. So Amazon hose and rubber. My name is MJ, and I'm coming to see you later today for a stainless steel braided hose.
3: Yeah, hydraulic hoses, contractor hoses, any kind of hose you can imagine, they can do.
0: I'm coming later today.
3: Do they have garden hoses?
0: I'm sure they have every hose you can imagine. I'm getting hosed later today.
3: You sure are.
0: I'm getting hosed at Amazon rubber and hose. All right. But it was great. I get to buy something from Amazon, but not the the bald guy. Not
1: that Amazon.
0: What if there's the guy that looks like Jeff Bezos behind the counter at Amazon who's in rubber later today?
1: That'd be freaky.
0: All right. 8:56 of the MJ Morning Show. All right, we're running a little late here. This brings to a close well over an hour and 20 minutes of nonstop MJ. The 9 o'clock hour starts next, and we're loaded. Fester's got a beef. I'll get into that coming up in just a bit. We have a lot. Loaded 9 o'clock hour is next. 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
10: In Pinellas, we have an accident on Gulfton Bay Boulevard westbound at US 19 blocking the center lane. In Hillsboro, an accident on Waters Avenue at the Veterans Expressway. I-4 westbound has heavy volume from 50th Street to the 275 Junction, and 275 South through Tampa a bit slow from Bush Boulevard through the Junction. Keeping you updated, I'm Schreiner. 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

0: so Michelle is, God, annoying. I don't know why she was doing it. I did not know of this. Now I'm up to speed. All right, she's doing it right.
1: She did it to me earlier.
0: Yeah. Andrew, can you please grab Michelle's camera?
2: I don't know if you can see it.
1: Do it to the camera.
0: Can you see Michelle? Yeah, there you go. Do it right to the camera.
1: Do the lips.
0: Yeah.
1: And the crazy eyes.
0: Crazy eyes, the point.
2: Oh, man.
0: This meme is going around.
2: So perfect.
0: It's the point. And this is from what, the women's NBA?
1: Okay, so it's the WNBA.
0: Yeah, but what does the W stand for?
1: Then it'll be the Women's National Basketball Association.
0: Yes, that's what I said, the women's NBA. Michelle, do you know the history of the point? So at the house yesterday, Michelle, I'm like walking into the kitchen and Michelle just gives me this angry stare and this point. And I'm like, what the hell did I do wrong? What's going on
2: here?
0: Well,
2: you see?
0: You didn't say a word. And for like minutes, you're just pointing at me and it's very uncomfortable.
2: Well, I wanted to see what the effect would be because it seemed to have such an effect on this opposing player.
1: Well, hold on. It was also in context. I mean, having some crazy lady just point at you for no reason is like what's Michelle's issue? But Sophie Cunningham is the player's name. She plays for the Indiana Fever. The same team Caitlin Clark.
0: Yeah, it's the same team as Caitlin Clark.
1: Yes. And apparently there was a kerfuffle.
2: Yes.
1: With Dawana Bronner.
0: And what team is she on?
1: I'm sorry. Is it okay? Dawana Bronner.
2: Bronner.
1: Mm-hmm. And I don't
0: Did you say Brawley?
1: I said Bronner.
0: Oh. Bronner. I thought Dawana Brawley.
1: No.
0: No, that was Tawana.
1: No. Dawana Bronner. Who plays
0: Tawana Bonner?
1: She plays women's.
0: I want it to Tawana Bonner. I want it to Tawana Bonner.
1: She plays women's basketball for another team.
0: Okay. Do we know which one?
1: It's somewhere, I'm sure.
0: All right.
1: And I guess they had a altercation during the game.
0: Uh-huh.
1: And she pointed to her, and Dawana said, "Don't point to me."
2: Right.
0: So then she continued to point.
1: All she did was point.
0: Point.
1: And other people, another coach tried, and she locked eyes with her. She did not break eye contact.
0: She started something.
1: Coaches got in the way of her and tried to, hey, let it go. And she wouldn't quit.
2: Nope. Sophie said that she said, "Don't you point at me." And that was it. She just pointed and stared.
1: Dawana Bonner plays for the Phoenix Mercury.
2: But what happened is.
0: Tawana, I'm sorry, what is it?
1: Dawana
0: Bonner.
1: Yes.
0: Okay, Dawana Bonner.
1: Stop it. Dawana Bonner.
2: There was an issue over the calls, the fouls that were being called or not being called.
0: But she's just created the point.
2: Oh, yeah.
1: The memes are on point.
0: So
1: no pun intended.
0: The people all over the place are just doing the point where you get this angry look on your face and you just point. You don't say a word. You don't touch them. You don't engage otherwise. All you do is somebody pisses you off, you just stoically stand there and...
1: But it's not scowl. There's no scowl on her face. It's not mean. It's just like a, I see you. I caught you. I got you. Barrett, I'm pointing. What are you going to do?
2: And she has... Sophie has this really special like flick. Like she's like got a wand in her hand instead, the way she like moves around the court as they're backing her up. I mean, it's impressive. She's got an impressive pointy finger going.
0: When did this happen? Which game? What was the date?
1: Might have happened Friday and it took off over the weekend.
2: Yeah.
0: So this thing has exploded.
1: Yes.
0: And the memes are all over social media. People are shooting videos of the point.
1: Or they're using the still image of Sophie with her lips kind of pursed. Is that the word? When your lips are like kind of duck-lipped out?
0: A pursed point.
1: The memes are fantastic. Like Fester when there's one donut left in the box. Boom, that one right there.
0: The point. So, Michelle, where
1: MJ
0: did you
1: when
0: first...
1: scuba diving equipment's on sale. Right there.
0: All right, where did you first see this?
2: I have no idea. You know, it popped up like in the news area, or maybe then an Instagram, and maybe even on Reddit. And so by the third time it popped up, I was like, okay, what is this about? Because it did kind of look funny then.
0: So it has not popped up in my feed yet.
2: Mm,
0: So I have not seen it. Hold on. Let me go to my Instagram right now.
2: So then I had to go to the New York Times to read the article about, you know, how this kerfuffle happened.
0: So they already have a story on the meme?
2: Oh, yeah.
0: On the point?
2: Yeah.
1: It is taking over social media over the weekend. If it hasn't yet, if you haven't seen it yet, you will.
2: I mean, she was really just sticking up for Caitlyn because I guess Caitlyn got called on some kind of a foul and this Sophie felt like this Bonner should have been called, I guess, you know, subsequent to Caitlyn's call. And so that's what she went out there to talk about. And I guess she kind of did point to her at first and be like, aren't you going to give her the foul? And that's when that Bonner said, don't point at me. And that's when Sophie just went off and was like, pointing you get.
0: All right,
2: people want their pictures taken with her just doing the point.
0: I'm scrolling. So she'll be forever known as...
2: the pointer.
0: The pointer.
1: I mean, exactly. If you do anything to warrant you being the subject of a meme,
2: yeah,
1: that's your life.
0: All right, so if somebody suddenly starts pointing at you, doesn't say a word, and just stares you down and points, it's all because of this WNBA player.
2: Yeah.
0: Dawana.
2: No.
0: What is it?
2: Sophie Cunningham.
0: No, okay.
1: Dawana, okay. Bonner was the victim, okay, of the point.
0: Sophie Cunningham is the pointer.
2: Right.
0: All right. Okay, I got it.
1: Look.
2: And I guess they used to play on the same team previously, and so there is a little bit of history between these two, you know, so you see she was, you know, ready to go for it.
1: See this still image of Sophie pointing right here?
0: I do.
1: And then the headline is, Dads, when somebody touches the thermostat. Oh.
0: So yeah. It's going to be whatever you can think of that's like angering to somebody or uncomfortable. It's going to be
1: right there.
0: The point. It's the point, right? Exactly.
1: My mom, when the pastor preaches about disobedient children. My dog seeing another dog on a walk. You know, just that right there. That's it. Me, you.
0: Yeah, Michelle just giving me the business regularly.
2: I just didn't know if you would get it when you walked in the house.
0: I didn't.
2: It was so fun.
0: I wasn't.
2: Then you were like, you're running away. You're like, what are you doing? Why are you pointing at me?
0: And then you're trying to prevent yourself from laughing as well. You're holding back.
2: So hard.
0: I come back from running errands yesterday, and I walk into the house, and I'm walking down the hall, and all Michelle's doing is the point at my face. I'm like, what is going on here?
1: Merriam-Webster put up a post about it.
0: Are you serious?
1: Autocorrect when you try to spell definitely. You know, me opening up a bag of cheese and the dog is like, boink.
0: I have a magic mushroom warning.
2: Oh.
0: This is crazy. There is some new mushroom that people are having the same hallucination and like the doctors and scientists, they can't figure it out. Do you know what the hallucination is?
1: No.
0: People are taking this mushroom, and I'm going to tell you what it is. I'll probably butcher the name. And apparently, people independently are seeing dwarfs.
1: Oh, my
0: God. Yeah. It's like different people are taking this shroom, and they're seeing like Willy Wonka munchkins running around or something. It's being called a new magic mushroom, and people are seeing these tiny little, like, dwarfs or, like, midgets running around. So

0: people do shrooms, it typically reacts differently, and people have different experiences when they do psychedelic mushrooms. But with this particular one, people are all seeing little midgets and little dwarfs running around, and they don't know why.
1: They say they're like gnome-like beings.
0: Yes.
1: Very, very detailed.
0: Yes.
2: Lilliputian hallucination.
0: Lilliput or Lilliputian comes from...
2: I don't know.
0: Come on, dude.
2: Know.
0: Come on.
2: What?
0: It's Gulliver's Travels.
2: Oh, come on, man. Oh, I missed that.
1: Book of yours?
0: The Lilliputians. They were the little people that tied Gulliver down.
2: Okay.
0: So they don't know what's going on here. It's a common effect that it's having, and it's giving people gnome hallucinations. So, you know, psilocybin is, I think, what most people think of when you think of magic mushrooms. But now we have this new, they're calling it a psychoactive agent. And there was a study just published in Mycologia, which is, I guess, some journal. And it's how this one mushroom, people that ingest it, start hallucinating about little tiny people.
2: You wouldn't take this mushroom if you knew you could have like a 3-hour trip with a bunch of gnomes.
0: I wonder if
1: that doesn't sound fun to you.
0: Has anyone tried this? I mean, can you get this particular Lanmaoa asiatica? Can you get this mushroom here? Has anyone had this experience and saw the little people running around? All right, 800-990-1047. This might be a stretch asking for this. 800-990-1047. That's 800-990-1047. And this hallucination with tiny people, they're saying that no other mushroom is known to do this across so many different users.
2: So primarily this is in China.
0: Well, I guess that's where the shroom comes from.
2: Well, no. In fact, hundreds of people who enter the clinics, China, Yunnan province, during each summer report this happening. It takes a dozen hours for the mushroom to kick in.
0: No, it says a typical magic mushroom contains the compounds psilocybin or psilocin. Those mushrooms take about a half hour to kick in. But you're saying that these little midget mushrooms?
2: Midget mushrooms takes 12 hours to kick it. So you got to plan ahead.
1: You got to take it
2: the night before.
0: Right?
2: Like about 10 p.m.
0: If I want the shrooms to kick in mid-MJ morning show, I would have to take it about 8 o'clock the previous night.
2: You know what?
0: And then I start seeing little dwarfs and gnomes and Lilliputians just jumping all over the studio.
1: But they may stick around for several days after, so, you know.
2: Nearly all users see visions of hundreds to thousands of highly rendered miniature people dressed in bright colors.
0: For 12 to 24 hours.
2: Wow.
0: This is insane. You know what else is insane? The smart self-driving toilet that follows you around the house.
2: I could use one of those.
0: There is a technology company that has come up with a toilet that literally drives around and follows you. If you're in the kitchen, you got to go. Toilet's there. You're in the living room. You don't want to walk away from that TV show. Guess what? Toilet comes to you. This changes this is good for like commercials because you don't have to leave the room during the commercials to go. Look at that. Fester found it. That's it. It's a $13,000 robot toilet that will drive all over your house to wherever you are.
2: And then it'll take what you deposit into it and then dispose of it.
0: Yes.
2: Into the commode.
0: Into the regular toilet.
2: I'm going to ask a question. and I mean this with respect.

0: expect? Is this for people with like serious mobility issues?
1: Well, they're saying,
2: well, that's a good point.
0: Is it like a hospital setting?
1: They're saying that it can be. All right, let me put it this way. They're saying that it might have been designed for people with disability issues, but how many lazy chunks are going to buy the self-driving toilet? Here it comes. All righty.
0: Do you know who has mobility issues?
1: You?
0: Yes. I want one of these.
1: It's like an R2-D2 toilet. That's what it is. Imagine sitting on R2-D2's head and dropping one. Oh, I mean, it's like it moves around like R2-D2.
0: It's only $13,000.
1: It's only $13,000.
0: I mean, $13,000 is that funny amount of money where it's a lot of money or it's not a lot of money at all. You know, $13,000, let's do it. Oh, this is amazing. And I could really buy one?
1: Oh, this is fantastic.
0: It doesn't climb stairs, so you have to have one for each floor.
1: Hold on. The next model will climb stairs.
0: Robo Toilet 2.0.
1: Robo Slinky. And he'll... Oh, so you want one of these, right?
0: Here, put up the audio. See if it's any audio on. I don't know if it's just music or what.
1: No, it's just music.
3: Primarily as a Xiaobon intelligent.
1: Yeah, here it is. Listen. Yeah.
3: This is the Xiaobon intelligent toilet robot from Yuabon, a groundbreaking assistive device designed primarily as a mobile autonomous toilet for elderly people or those with mobility challenges.
1: You need an extra wide edition, Fester. You wouldn't fit on this one.
0: Absolutely. Is there a weight limit on it? I got to know.
1: Oh, yeah, check and see if there's a weight limit. Oh, man. All right. 9:21 at the MJ Morning Show. When we get back, the final chunk of the program here on a Monday. We've got a woman busted at St. Pete Beach. You're not going to believe what she's doing. Woman busted on St. Pete Beach. Fester, you think you got a beef?
0: I think I have.
1: You got a beef with the beef?
0: I do.
1: Fester might have a beef with the beef. Oh, and good news on the giraffe. Remember, we have good giraffe news coming up. We got a lot of stuff on the way here. Just a second. Final segment, and you know how we feel about the final segment. It's my fave, and generally the best density, because I don't want to leave good material on the table. So the final segment's next here on the MJ Morning Show. 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You know what? It is my perception that it is hotter and more humid and more oppressive earlier than it has been in some previous summers. It's, you know, listen, even like mid to, third week in June, it started feeling like some of those late July, early August days. And if your air conditioning system takes a dump and you need your air conditioning fixed, you get a hold of Air Rescue. 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
2: In Pinellas, we have an accident on Gulfton Bay Boulevard westbound at US 19 blocking the center lane. In Hillsboro, an accident on Waters Avenue at the Veterans Expressway. I-4 westbound has heavy volume from 50th Street to the 275 Junction and 275 South through Tampa. A bit slow from Bush Boulevard through the Junction. Keeping you updated, I'm Schreiner. 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
20: 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Because the commercials are over. Unless you want more commercials. What? This is 104.5

0: I can't believe you just filed the claim during the commercial break.
1: It was the easiest thing I've ever done in my life. It was so easy.
0: Oh, man. I wasn't going to lead with this. But I'm going to alter my schedule because literally I teased also coming up. Fester's got a beef with beef. Didn't we mention this like a month or two ago? I think we did talk about this, that it was upcoming. Anyway, there's a big claim against Big Beef.
1: Yeah.
0: So you just submitted the claim?
1: If you purchased any meat, it's beef, it's chicken, it's Tyson, Cargill.
0: Oh, yeah.
1: Another couple of major meat houses.
0: JBS, they're the Brazilian company that's massive in the United States. Does JBS own Wild Fork?
1: I don't know. Hey,
0: Michelle, type in who owns Wild Fork. So the deadline to claim part of an $87.5 million settlement over beef products sold in the U.S. over a five-year period is about to close. The window is about to close this week.
1: JBS, the largest meat processing, meat packing company in the world,
0: yeah,
1: owns Wild Fork.
0: They own Wild Fork. So JBS, I think, is a humongous Brazilian company, and they're one of the biggest like meat processors here in the United States. So there was an antitrust class action lawsuit that was brought against big processors like Tyson Foods, Cargill, National Beef, and JBS by consumers that accuse these big companies of entering into a market allocation agreement. Let me tell you, that means like price fixing. Yeah, which allowed them to stop competing each other for market share. So it seems that they did an allocation agreement. And does that mean they kind of divvied up areas? Like, oh, we're not going to compete against you here. And then you could, without competition, you
1: prices
0: generally
1: go up.
0: Exactly. So, wow. There's an agreement. The beef processors, with this agreement, the beef processors could increase their margins, increase their price that the customer would pay for the beef. And we have a settlement. I guess the press release was issued by the U.S. District Court for the District of Minnesota. So these big beef processors, they didn't, you know how it is. They're not admitting any guilt. They're not admitting any wrongdoing, but they're going to settle for $87.5 million. So Cargill has agreed to settlements of $55 million and $32.5 million, respectively, to resolve the claims. Altogether, $87.5 million. If you bought beef, listen to this. If you bought beef for personal consumption from August 1st of 2014 through December 31st of 2019, you're eligible.
1: Yeah. That's it. And they give you a link. I found the link off of a news article.
0: The products need to be one or more of 280 types of beef, fresh, frozen, chuck, loin, rib, round primal cuts. They had to be sold at a grocery store or supermarket. You had to purchase the meat in a whole list of states, and Florida is among those states.
1: Absolutely. Also, if you traveled, you know, you could use that state.
0: Would you like the full list of qualifying beef products?
1: Nope, as long as Florida's on it.
0: All right, I won't go through that.
1: Qualifying beef steaks.
0: Yeah. Or
1: states. Steaks or states?
0: So, what did you say?
1: I think I confused steaks with states.
0: All right, so the administrators say that the excluded cuts, the beef not included, anything marketed as USDA Prime, organic, 100% grass-fed, Wagyu, American-style Kobe beef, specialty, meaning no antibiotics ever, or NAE, antibiotic free.
1: Yeah, but if you bought like a package of ground beef from the butcher case without any special markings on them, yeah, you qualify. Yeah,
0: probably USDA choice.
1: If you brought frozen,
0: the bulk of the beef sold in the country is USDA choice.
1: Yeah,
0: so that would cover. That'd be covered. All right. So tomorrow's the deadline.
1: Yes.
0: You have until tomorrow, June 30th, to file a claim. Fester, you literally just filled out the online form. You do not need your receipts from 2014, 2015, 2016, 2017, 2018, or 2019.
1: No, it's a no-proof claim.
0: Yeah, exactly.
1: I didn't even have to tell them what I bought. I just had to tell them about how much I bought. They asked, how many?
0: 780 pounds.
1: Okay, so.
0: They
1: asked, how many pounds did you use per month?
0: 4,000.
1: Oh. Yeah, I said 4,000.
0: That was my shitload.
1: That was my number.
2: Per month for your family of four.
1: Yeah, they said, so I didn't want to be like an outlier. I didn't want to be. So I put 12 pounds a month.
2: Okay.
1: Which sounded reasonable at the time. And they said, how much money did you spend a month? And I thought, well, gosh, I don't know, beef prices, chicken prices, let's say it averages $8 a pound.
2: Right.
1: So I put $100 a month.
0: $600 a month.
1: So I put $100 a month for 5 years, which, you know, I didn't do the total math, but. Let's see what I get. And I said, my check will be... I had a variety of ways to get paid. I could have picked a gift card.
3: Thief, it's what's for dinner.
1: I could have had him Venmo me the money.
2: Oh.
3: Thief, it's what's for dinner.
1: Or I could have chosen the most tedious option, a paper check.
2: You Thief, really like...
3: it's what's for dinner.
2: That paper check.
1: You know what? So I took the paper check.
2: Oh, my gosh.
0: Fester has filed the claim. So, Fester, go ahead and tell me, down here on the ranch, go ahead and tell me what kind of money you expected from the beef producers in your big settlement there, boy.
4: Well, you know I ain't one to brag. But between you and me and the fence post,
0: why don't you tell me there, Slick?
4: I expect a payment of about $2 million.
3: Beef. It's what's for dinner.
4: Yep. Want you to know you ain't going to see much of me around here no more, because when that settlement comes
0: in these here parts,
4: I'm going to be gone.
0: All right, wait a minute. Does it tell you what you're eligible for? Do you have any idea what? Hold on. You just filled out a form.
1: Right.
0: And you have no idea what kind of settlement check you're going to get.
1: Somewhere between $0.01 and $1 million. Is what they say. It says, now that your claim has been submitted, it'll be reviewed for validity by the settlement advisor. They'll tell me if my claim is rejected. I'll be notified or given an opportunity to address it.
0: I mean, I clearly bought stuff too.
1: Yeah.
2: Well, go ahead. File a claim.
0: All right. I'm going to put some outlandish amount.
2: Well, then you won't get paid. I mean, that's ridiculous.
1: They may call for proof on that. Isn't...
2: You buy a lot of your stuff from Costco, so you can go back and ask them. You just said they researched the history for the toothbrush. Yeah.
0: Wait a minute. But when I buy at Costco, the bulk that I buy at Costco has been USDA Prime.
2: Mm. Oh. Wow.
0: And Prime is excluded from the settlement.
1: Does Costco count as a supermarket as opposed to a warehouse club?
0: I think it's any place that sells beef.
1: So,
0: because you know what they say about beef.
1: What is that?
3: Beef. It's what's for dinner.
0: Bum, bum, bum. Let's move on to the guy with the world's smallest penis.
2: Oh, this guy's been around.
0: But now he started a GoFundMe to try to get enlargement surgery? What?
1: Is there proof?
0: I don't know. Listen.
2: Does there really need to be proof for this one? I mean, would you go around saying this if it weren't true?
1: I mean everybody's got to make their fortune somehow.
0: A North Carolina guy claims that he has the world's smallest... wiener. He's trying to raise $22,000. Look this up, Fester. Go to GoFundMe. Let's see where he is. He wants, the story came out after the show on Friday. So we didn't have this on Friday's show. I saw this over the weekend, and the story came out Friday late morning. Guy in North Carolina is trying to raise $22,000 from the public with a GoFundMe that will add to his tiny wang. He has a GoFundMe page, which is entitled, what?
2: Stop.
0: What?
2: I have an update.
0: What?
2: They're not going to do the surgery.
0: What?
2: It's a no-go.
0: Why? It's too small?
2: It's too dangerous.
0: Oh, yeah. Unsafe.
2: It's a no-go, despite a flood of donations pouring into his GoFundMe to help cover the cost.
0: When did this come out? When did the surgery being called off story come out?
2: Friday at 4:37.
0: Because my story is from like 9:48 on Friday.
2: Okay.
0: So we were just ending the show when the story came out.
2: Yeah.
0: And it says that his GoFundMe page is entitled Help Michael Get Micro Penis Enlargement Surgery. I'm reaching out for help with a deeply personal medical challenge, says Michael Phillips, 38. As of Friday morning, he was at 9,000.
2: Yeah.
0: So, my God.
2: They refunded it.
0: His micro wang, he's only 0.38 inches, not even a half an inch.
1: Third of an inch, a little over a third.
0: Oh, my God.
2: He's showing you his pinky, the very tip of his pinky. An example, a size comparison.
1: I gotta see it.
0: Come on, what kind of surgery? It's like he's trying to turn a Tic Tac into a watermelon. You can't do that. All right, so
2: now it's up to 13,000.
0: All right, so the
2: article I'm reading said that 5,000 was refunded and 4,000 came from like I think one user. Another 17 donations worth nearly 4,000 came from the same user. That was still showing pending as of Friday. But if you go to his GoFundMe, he's got $13,000 there.
1: Yeah, $13,025.
0: But where does it say that who's calling off the surgery? Is he saying that?
2: The man claiming to have the world's smallest penis says enlargement surgery is a no-go.
1: You know what? This whole thing is so a comedic performance.
2: Right?
0: Is this a joke?
1: I mean,
2: I feel like we talked about this a while ago, maybe 6 months ago. He did some interview with some Australian news outlets and I was like, hey, what about this? And you were like, no.
0: You know what? This is probably the makings of like a Netflix documentary or something. You know what?
1: My name is Michael Phillips. I'm reaching out for help with a deeply personal medical challenge. I have a condition called micropenis.
0: I know. I just read that.
1: I know, which causes me to only be.
0: Yeah. So, yeah, this is...
2: Oh, somebody says he has a humiliation fetish.
0: What?
2: All right.
0: Anyway.
2: Dude is a scammer.
0: So, thanks for the update. So, I still have the story that he's trying to raise the money, and Michelle has an update that says the surgery's been called off.
2: That's what he says.
0: So, why the hell would you give him any money now? Just what? I feel bad that you have micro penis. Go buy something, make yourself... I mean, I wouldn't give this guy any money now.
2: Anyway. Would you give him money anyway? I mean, you would have given him money in the first place.
0: I don't think
4: Michelle,
0: so.
4: We really got to help this small peckered boy over here.
2: No.
4: Let's send him $20.
0: We have a woman that was busted with DUI after she inhaled the air can duster on St. Pete Beach. According to the Pinellas County Sheriff's Office.
1: What?
0: Yeah. A woman was arrested on St. Pete Beach. Pinellas County deputies found her with an air can, you know, the air can duster.
1: The condensed air to clean, dust off of a keyboard or a screen or something?
0: Yep. And she admitted to inhaling it. Yeah, this woman was arrested Thursday night. They found her with a can of blow off. We got to hook her up with the micro. So she told the deputies that she just inhaled the can of blow off duster. Yeah, Thursday night around Gulf Boulevard. Yeah, deputies with Pinellas County said they found Lindsay Turner, 40, slumped over the steering wheel of a car that hit the wall of a building at St. Pete Beach, right near Gulf Boulevard and the dead end into.
1: Come on, Lindsay.
0: Yeah. Oh, man. Let's see here. Witnesses called 911 to report that they just saw a car smash into a building And why? Because she was doing computer dust-offs.
1: So this is huffing, right?
0: Yeah, it's huffing, exactly.
1: Okay.
0: Yeah. The arrest affidavit says that the Pinellas County deputy that arrived on the scene claimed that they saw Turner with the computer duster in her arms. The protective cap had been removed, and the can was cold to the touch, meaning that she had just emptied out a whole... But you know how it gets that freezing feeling when you use those duster cans?
1: Well, Lindsay told me about it.
0: Oh, man. Anyway, she was placed under arrest, charged with the inhalation of a harmful chemical and DUI, property damage. She did bond out on Friday night, so she was in the Pinellas County clinker for almost a day. What a mess.
1: Does that do an extra good job of, like, cleaning your nostrils?
2: Oh, faster.
1: How do you huff it? You huff it like you inhale it. So
0: you put it in your mouth.
1: Okay, I don't know.
0: Yeah.
2: You do?
0: Yeah.
1: Ugh. Didn't the governor make it, like, harder
0: to... I'm about to get... Well, that's nitrous oxide. So
2: that's not the same thing.
1: I'm confused.
0: It's not the same thing. So the air can inhalant, that's a... If I'm not mistaken, that's a... Michelle, look at the fact. Look, what is the air... What is the inhalant, or what is the chemical that people inhale? What is the propellant in an air can? It's different than what's in whipped cream. So whipped cream, like you get a can of Ready Whip, that's nitrous oxide.
1: Oh.
0: And there's a new Florida law that was passed. That's called Megan's Law. And that law was passed and signed by the governor and Meg's, did I say Megan or Meg? It's called Meg's Law, and that's going to go into effect, I think, October 1st. And what Meg's Law does with nitrous oxide or laughing gas and the abuse of that to get high, that is going to bar, like, smoke shops and, like, convenience stores from selling nitrous oxide, which, guess what? It's not for your homemade whipped cream canister. You know, it's for people to get high. So those stores are not going to be able to sell them. But it's kind of symbolic because you can still go to like a supermarket, for instance, and buy the nitrous oxide or places that sell it for legitimate use. You can still go to those places and use it for illegitimate use.
1: What, are you walking there with like a chef's outfit and be like...
0: You walk in with a Chef Boyardee hat on.
1: I need to buy the whipped cream propellant.
0: No, you just go to a supermarket that sells the propellant on the bread and cake and flour and icing aisle, and you just buy a box of them. So
1: I feel as though I've never seen it at the supermarket.
2: Right.
1: Have you ever seen boxes of propellants in the icing aisle?
2: No.
1: Am I not looking at it?
2: I think we have cans of something at home because Julian was into cooking something where he needed to flame it. And so he had to buy the...
0: No, those are butane.
2: Oh, yeah. That's the only thing I've seen.
1: Julian has creme brulee.
2: Yeah.
0: Julian has like a creme brulee torch. Yeah, but that's not nitrous oxide.
2: I think... are you looking for carbon dioxide?
0: No,
2: asked me to look up what is in... What is the propellant in a can of air? Not what you asked?
0: Yeah, what is the propellant in like dust off?
2: Or
0: blow off?
2: Common aerosol duster propellants differ primarily by safety and environmental impact. Difluorethane, tetrafluorethane,
0: there you go.
2: HFO-1234ZE, and carbon dioxide.
1: Dude, that sounds like a party.
0: But the carbon, the carbon dioxide is not going to do it. I mean,
2: it's not.
0: It says
2: a truly breathable gas, though still dangerous to inhale directly.
1: Yeah, out of the exhaust of my car.
0: No, that's carbon monoxide.
1: Monoxide dioxide.
0: No, it's the two different.
1: Potato, potato.
2: I agree with you.
0: You have one.
1: It's an oxygen depriver, right?
0: You've got two oxygen. You have two oxygen atoms versus one is a big difference.
1: Not really.
0: No, really. It's really.
1: Right. They both replace oxygen in your lungs.
0: Anyway, so she was inhaling this chemical, and you can get a DUI for that. So heads up. But different than the nitrous oxide.
1: I guess.
0: People are still getting high on that. The Taylor Swift wedding. Should we just not talk about this anymore?
1: It's a big event.
2: Yes, yeah, big
0: know,
2: event.
0: I know.
1: Don't talk about it snarkily like you like to do.
0: All right, so the Taylor Swift guest list individuals still claim they have no idea where the wedding's going to happen.
2: The rest of the world knows. Just the guess.
0: We don't know. It's going to be at Madison Square Garden. If that's the case, I mean, there's still a
2: I read an article that said that the whole reason she abandoned the Rhode Island venue, which is what she wanted originally, was because she couldn't control it. Security was a concern.
0: Right.
2: That it was just, there was going to be out of control, which then makes sense and logical that a place like Madison Square Garden would be, you know, perfect for her.
0: So the guests for the Taylor Swift, Travis Kelce wedding, they are saying we have no idea where it's going to happen. Well, I guess the guests are the only ones. So, I mean, there is just a little degree of uncertainty. There's still a possibility that Madison Square Garden could be a ruse, a decoy, sure, to throw people off the trail. But
1: they're going to have it at the Nassau Coliseum.
0: There you go. According to TMZ, Taylor and Travis's guests still reportedly don't know where the wedding location actually is. Are we just supposed to show up in New York City?
1: I mean, they will tell you where to be at what time, and they'll they're taking care of all the arrangements.
0: Us Weekly published an article on Saturday claiming that they're still keeping details under wraps for the wedding. Us Weekly quotes one insider who said that Taylor and Travis told guests to be in New York City and no other location was provided.
2: You see who's performing.
0: Yeah, I saw that Stevie. These are the rumors.
2: Yeah.
0: So rumors are Stevie Nicks and Tim McGraw.
1: Rumors are Stevie Nicks.
0: Yeah, rumors. That's right. Wasn't that the biggest Fleetwood Mac album, Rumors?
2: Probably.
0: I think that was probably the biggest seller.
1: Funny.
0: 1977 Rumors with Mick Fleetwood and Stevie doing a little tango on the cover, right?
1: Something like that.
0: Was that what they were doing?
1: I think he has like the little footstool on the cover. Yeah.
0: All right. Also, apparently Paul McCartney could also perform.
2: That was a much earlier rumor.
0: Yeah. So
1: it's quite the haul if you get the last Beatle.
0: And there's also allegedly a rehearsal dinner that's going to happen before the 1,000 guest actual wedding.
2: Well, that's usually when the rehearsal dinner occurs.
1: But that's usually just family and right, like the groom's
2: the people who are involved in the wedding.
1: The bridesmaids, the groomsmen.
2: The participants.
0: No, I think we got to go. Oh, Supergirl disappointed at the box office.
2: Yeah.
0: Michelle, Chloe, and Julian apparently were the only ones to see it.
1: That's it.
2: Not true. Our theater was full.
1: It said Supergirl made $48 in Tampa, Florida. That's it.
0: Yeah, Supergirl only did $38 million at the box office. It was expected to do at least 50 or more. So, and Supergirl's not getting good reviews. So. All right, folks, have a good one. We'll see you back here tomorrow. MJ Morning Show on Q105. And let's be careful out there.
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Hey, what's going on? I'm Meredith. It's way too hot outside. No, ma'am, I'm not spending any moment outside unless there's a nice little pool or if I'm going to Adventure Islands. And as a matter of fact, every single day this week, I'm giving out a family four-pack tickets so you can go cool down at Adventure Islands. Have you been lately? They have a lazy river. They have wave pools, thrilling water slides, splash attractions. If you have a toddler, even if you're a little older, you'll love Adventure Islands. I'll be giving them away today and every single day this week around noon.

5. I am just laughing about this quote from Amal Clooney, you know, George Clooney's wife. She was at the speaking engagement, and she admitted that her life was so much easier before marrying George Clooney because she had more control over her privacy. I don't know, man. I've been hearing some whispers that their marriage isn't going well, and then when you are in front of a group of people and you go, yeah,

105 is bringing it back. 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

Q105. Did you guys go see Supergirl this weekend? 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Toy Story 5 is still number one. It soared super high. Supergirl crashed and burned, unfortunately. 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

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Let's put on a little purple outfit. It's Prince.

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105. Well, I guess it looks like Lionel Richie postponed his two shows over the weekend after falling ill during his opening night performance last week. So he had a little dizzy spell, fell down, and went to the hospital. So they cleared him, but he needs to take a little bit of a break. He puts on one heck of a show, so hopefully he'll be back to touring. Love.

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105. So there's this grandma on TikTok that I've been following. She lives in a nursing home, and she throws these wild parties. And she was being threatened to be kicked out of the nursing home if she didn't stop providing all of her girlfriends with alcohol and having late night parties. Well, guess what? They kicked her out. She said she pays $12,000 a month, and they still kick her out.

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I see you guys texting. Yes, I do have these Adventure Island tickets. You don't have to wait anymore. If you want to cool down with the entire family this summer, I got you. It's not just a pair of tickets.

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1: Hey, it's Gino with the Q105 concert calendar. Coming to the amphitheater in Tampa August 24th. One of my favorite bands from the 90s, the Goo Goo Dolls. UB40 plays the Mahaffey in St. Pete November 14th. And unfortunately, one show that's not going to happen here in Tampa is Sting. That show's been moved to Orlando at the Hard Rock there November 10th. 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

Base Hits of the 80s, 90s, and more. Hey, I'm Meredith. I'm a big fan of the Florida Aquarium, downtown Tampa, if you didn't know. Been a member for a long time, and I just found out that they have a brand new skunk exhibit. I think the little stinky part of the skunk has been removed, but I will tell you this much. You get to watch them feed, and there's a bunch of them, too, so if you want something fun to do this summer, good idea.

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the 80s and 90s and more. I love that I'm passing out Adventure Island tickets every single day around 12 o'clock this week. You know why? Because we need these kids to run around and get tired. It is summertime. Maybe your kids won't stop talking to you like mine, and I love them so much, but seriously, I want them to fall asleep and pass out late at night. And this is the way to accomplish that with a giant wave pool, Lazy River. And not only that, it's super family friendly. Make those memories this summer. 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

105, Tampa Bay's hits of the 80s, 90s, and more. One good thing about this work week is it's going to be a short one. Of course, we are celebrating America 250 years. Are you guys going on vacation? You guys going to go check out some fireworks all over the Tampa Bay area? It should be a lot of fun. There's so much to do, by the way. 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If you're visiting, there's a laundry list of fun activities. 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

I think that it's really funny that the Rock and Roll Hall of Fame thought, okay, we are definitely going to induct Phil Collins this year. He's been waiting a really, really long time. He's having some health issues. Let's go ahead and do it. He'll probably perform. And nope. Phil Collins is like, yeah, that's not happening. Thank you so much for finally inducting me, but I will not be performing. So good for him. Standing on business. It's Q105.

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Swift and Travis Kelce can't tell anybody where they're getting married except for the whole Madison Square Garden party tells me they don't really trust anybody. 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

Live. Hey, what's going on? I'm Meredith. All right, ladies, let's talk about the mom of the year. Yes, this woman gets an award, but not for what you think. A West Virginia woman decided to leave her 5-year-old autistic child alone. 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She was like, there's a woman actively trying to steal my car and I'm witnessing it. So police came over there. They were able to save the child. But yeah, she's still sitting in jail. Some people just don't deserve to be parents.

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All you got to do is keep it here. I know you love our station, so do I. So keep it here on Q105 around 4:20 every single day this week. Gino is going to be passing out freestyle explosion tickets, but you got to play as Gino's Radio Crossword Puzzle, which is always so much fun. 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
1: Heavy rain in Tampa this afternoon is causing slow traffic both directions of 275 approaching Sly. There's also delays north and southbound 75 between Fowler and I-4. A crash near Adamo and 50th Street's causing delays. Traffic looks good across the bridges right now, and there's an accident southbound 19 approaching 580. Traffic brought to you by the Aggressive Attorneys, Winters and Yonker. I'm Kathy Davis on Q105.
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1: Heavy rain's causing problems in Tampa this afternoon. An accident northbound 275 just past Fowler has the left lane of traffic blocked. There's also delays north and southbound 75 between Fowler and MLK. Things look good on the Vets and the Selman this afternoon. The bridges are accident-free. And there's an accident southbound 19 at Republic Drive. Traffic brought to you by the Aggressive Attorneys, Winters and Yonker. I'm Kathy Davis on Q105.
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27: 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Let's wrap this workday up. Elton John, Kenny Loggins coming up. We'll start with Pat Benatar.

and it's no surprise, it's summer in Florida. But this has just been extra hot lately, and we're going to be in the 105-degree range in terms of the heat index all week long. Q105.

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2: We are just 1 month away from Freestyle Explosion. Stevie B, Lisa, all the club legends coming back to Tampa this year. August 1st at USF at the Yuengling Center. Got a pair of tickets up for grabs right now. Today it's a five-letter word. Your hint is, to see one, you gotta look up. All right. Two of the letters that are in the word are O and T. I'll give you the other three letters here in just a couple minutes. Q105.

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Up for grabs right now. Five-letter word. Your hint again is to see one, you got to look up. The three letters I haven't given you yet are E, M, and C. Text your guess, 800-990-1047. 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
1: 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All right, let's wrap up Gino's radio crossword for today. The winning word was comet. You're going to have to look up if you want to see a comet, right? If you didn't get it today, don't sweat it. 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
1: 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Tampa.

over in Tampa, and I'm sure it's not too different in St. Pete. 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And if you'd like the Q105 Cash Kitty, by all means, give me a call.

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1: Traffic slow in Tampa from an accident northbound 275 near Fowler. There's also an accident near Bush Boulevard and Himes. And traffic slow from a crash near Bush Boulevard and 50th Street. North and southbound 75.

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Oh, I cannot wait. Stevie B, Lisa, all the legends from the dance clubs from back in the day will be in Tampa August 1st at USF. 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
2: There's an accident in Tampa, eastbound Bush Boulevard at 50th Street that's causing delays. Traffic slow northbound 275 approaching Bush Boulevard. And southbound 275 is slow approaching West Shore. There's delays northbound 75 at I-4 and traffic slow eastbound I-4 near Park Road in Plant City. Traffic brought to you by The Aggressive Attorneys, Winters and Yonker. I'm Kathy Davis on Q105.
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can't believe how into this whole World Cup thing I am this year. I've never really cared until this year. It's just for summer. It's a nice distraction from all that's going on in the world. Team USA is back Wednesday night. We're playing Bosnia and Herzegovina. How come they got two countries? Oh, Q105.

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Q105 is looking at ticket prices in case, you know, maybe $250. Actually, that's not bad for New York.

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1: Traffic looks really good tonight. Both directions of 75 is accident-free through Pasco, Hillsborough, and Manatee County. Traffic's clear both directions of 275 through Tampa and St. Pete, and the bridges are accident-free. There's also a crash in Manatee causing problems northbound, 41 approaching 301. Traffic brought to you by the Aggressive Attorneys, Winters and Yonker. I'm Kathy Davis on Q105.
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1: Traffic slow tonight in Treasure Island. You'll see delays in both directions trying to cross over the bridge. Things look good across the Courtney Campbell, Howard Franklin, and Gandy tonight. In Manatee County, there's an accident northbound 41 approaching 301. In both directions of 75 is accident-free through Pasco, Hillsboro, and Manatee.
2: 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I'm Kathy Davis on Q105.
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1: 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Well, this hour, just the 80s. 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